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Well, I said it before, but I'm gonna say it yet again for good measure, because why not? 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I am Maggie Hertz, and this is Cat Bomb Radio, bringing you the sounds of the interstellar up and beyond, the empty, just darkness that expands above us that we very rarely think about. And I've been way too hyper aware of recently. I don't know if it's because I've been getting back into a lot of my sci-fi shows, or just more hyper aware of all of the astrological goings on that have been doing some damage to my life as of the past couple of weeks. But either way, I've been thinking a lot about that kind of just vast beyond. And like I've been mentioning, it's very cool, it's very powerful, and to me, it's very scary. So tonight, I wanted to pay an homage to that. But in the most Cat Bomb friendly way, you know? We still wanted to keep it a little rock and roll, and still keep you in the mood to kind of like, yeah, get your Saturday moving and grooving. But yeah, with that said, I hope everyone has been having a spectacular weekend. I feel like it's been a tough week for a lot of people, so I hope that everyone is just taking some time to really enjoy themselves and kind of like recalibrate. I know I've been doing that, so yeah. Yeah, let me tell you real quick what we've been listening to in that last block of music before I get too windy, and I'm guaranteed to do that. Of course, it is not a surprise that I had to play Saturn 3 by Fu Manchu yet again on my show, because it's one of the greatest songs ever made. So there it is, off of the cassette The Action Is Go. And before that, we heard a track from Flop entitled Need Retrograde Orbit. Before that, we heard from one of my top 10 favorite songs of all time. That was Failure and their track, Another Space Song, which is, of course, off of Fantastic Planet. We heard from Mousetrap before that with their track Saturn Devouring His Children. Fudge brought us Astronaut. Before that, Bored with Rocket Ride. We heard from The Mojos and their track Space Shade. Our very own ProfFuzz63 gave us Spaceman Fist, a very fun release that I'm glad he brought to me just in time, because I love it. If you haven't checked out their stuff, I highly advise you do. I'm going to pop the Bandcamp link into the playlist and comments so you can check it out. But yeah, they're awesome. And they have a gig tonight, so go check them out. Before that, we heard from Hank Wood and the Hammerheads with their track In Space. The Oids brought us Cryptid Boyfriend. We heard before that from the Nazis from Mars and their track Space Trip Cosmic Journey. Kitchen People brought us Planet Perth. Crumb gave us Space Case, and we kicked that lengthy but wonderful block of music off with the Gasolines and their track Burn Forever from their cassette release Hell Dorado.
All right. That was a windy one. We are 20 past that 8 p.m. hour here on the East Coast, which means I'm with you guys for another 40 or so minutes. I've still got a lot of music to dish out, so I'm not going to gab too much longer. I wanted to, but I'm gonna save it for my next show. But I do want to remind you that you can head on over to WFMU.org. On the center of that homepage is that playlist and comment section that you can click on. You're going to be able to see everything that we're playing in real time, along with the J-Card art that I'm updating currently. And you could join the live chat, and I would love to hang out and catch up with everyone. I'm, like, finally kind of caught up in winding tapes and getting things updated in Kenzo, so, like, we're good. I would love to chat. UFO experiences, weekend plans, dish it all out. I'm here for it. And while you log on, I'm going to get the next cassette.

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I am Maggie Hertz. This has been Cat Bomb Radio here on your wild and wacky Saturday. It has been a crazy one. We made it through mostly, still a few more hours to go. And guess who's going to get you through it? We got Joe D filling in tonight for Marty McSorley with his show, Peaceful Solutions. So keep those dials tuned. Don't go anywhere. He got stuck in a tunnel for you. So you got to listen to him. You got to be here. All right. I won't be here next week. I'm going to be on a film shoot. However, I will be here the following week. I'll miss you. Stay tuned. Keep those dials where they are at. 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

When I was a heavy drinker, I smashed in my lane, all gas, no blinker. You can find Catastra, listening to K-Day. My G-Pops told me everybody has a heyday. He also told me, Rico, that the devil is amongst us. And now I hear the internet, brainwashing youngsters, brainwashing grown folks. You know why they want it? Attention is a drug. And

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0: This song is all a lie. The task is overseas. I stole this voice on AI.

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I board planes when I'm bored. 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We grabbing boards. 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Due to ignorance, hug the block. Intimate. I saw my ligament. I made the injury list. I'm with your chick. It's no coincidence. Her dimension's thick. Semen retention is finished with. Coin based on dividends. Hairpin. Trigger miniman. Alley-oop I lay it in. Not her man. I play pretend. Patience then. Don't make me check your mate again. Compare my hands. They say bud. Like

0: Woo!
1: Wow. Sorry. That was a little too hot, guys. Sorry. Wow, I'm being... Okay. You know, I have a good excuse for being all over the place. Better than usual, guys. Here on Peaceful Solutions, I am maybe not who you expected. Our man, Marty McSorley, is on assignment. I believe he is in Philadelphia, our nation's first capital. And God knows what he's doing down there. I am filling in for him once again. I cherish these opportunities, guys. Although it was a little rough getting here, let me tell you. Shoutouts to, you know, so usually when you're on the PATH train or many other public transit services, when they say there's a trespasser on the tracks, it means that someone died. But not this time. Not this time, guys. I want to shout out whatever, I'm going to assume teenager, decided to take a jog through the PATH train tunnels today at about 8 o'clock. Because you really screwed my night up, man. You really did. Shoutouts to Maggie, Cat Bomb Maggie, for keeping a cool head about everything as I called her frantically on the phone, telling her that I was going to have to swim here. But it all worked out. And guys, don't subway surf, okay? You know, you're just going to make your mom sad. Stay inside the train. The life that you save might be your own. That being said, guys, I'm here with you till midnight per the huge. And I'm very happy to be here. Regardless of as much as I might complain. We heard some Grand Pooba there. We had a weird set. It's going to be real weird tonight, guys, let me tell you. I like it. Want to Be Where You Are of 2000. No one think the late Grand Pooba, solo Grand Pooba, is actually pretty good, although it does have that Grand Pooba, Grand Nubian type, certain words in there you really gotta, you know, edit out, and opinions that we don't endorse here. But we play the music anyway, because we separate the art from the artist. Because... Bruiser Wolf for that brand new digital single, El Camino on that track, Harry Fraud, Bruiser Wolf, Harry Fraud, La Musica. For you, Denzel Curry, also brand new, Denzel Curry and Kenny Beats. Am I dead naming Kenny Beats? I think I am, because now he's Kenneth Bloom, but to me, in my heart, he will always be Kenny Beats, especially if he's going to do a whole new album with Denzel Curry that Pitchfork didn't like, and you know what? I don't care. It's good. And there's a whole... It's a throwback. Man, that OG... That first record is, like, so good. And, I love to hear the same thing twice. It's so nice. Tribe, before that. A lot of Tribe in this. Probably, astute listeners probably heard some Fife Dog. A lot of different samples. A lot of Q-Tip. Find a Way off the Find a Way 12-inch. We had some Tash in that set from the Alcoholics. He's got a new record out. Catastra, the gunner from the crew that drunk your beer up. That's crazy that Tash is back. It's good. You got to check it out. It's old man rap. Not old man rap, grown man rap. And it's about how, you know, we're all hooked on our phones. And it's astute. It's not corny in the way that you think the potential for that would be. Where We're Now, DJ Premier, 1996, How Nice I Am. A funky introduction. The Cellar Dwellers before that. Perfect Match. The Roots. Ital. Q-Tip. J Dilla. You didn't know that, did you? And Keith Murray. Dangerous Ground. Off the Dangerous Ground soundtrack. I'm going to clean that up on the playlist page here, guys. And I got plenty of time to do that because, as I said, I'm here through midnight. Questions, concerns, or complaints, you can log on to WFMU.org. Leave us a comment. And then, until then, you are stuck with me, here, on WFMU.

0: We got a Drew Brown. We got the Lonely
1: Shot G.
2: Now we got the Young Man.
0: Yeah, Richie Rich. He folded.
1: Spice.

It happened. 5K slapping, revenue growth, and just a little bit of lightweight flat boats and potent fumes linger. Mighty clouds of northern lights. Suspect the victim bearing, and you'll be violating my civil rights. I'm starting to feel my skrill, but perhaps today my skrill ain't feeling me. For the simple fact that I'm

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Yeah. I'm with a couple hoes from London if I do kick it. And they just won a few tickets to the Roots picnic. And my shorty in the back only shoot switches. And these hosts on these podcasts bootlicking.

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1: Beware of the free dinners. 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

0: knock it off.
1: You thought I was such a nigga, not at all. 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
1: Yeah.
2: Well, you've chosen a good place to collapse, on the couch of the most brilliant psychiatrist Leipzig has ever known. Perhaps if you were to tell me all about it.
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Guys, we heard from Trap Dalla, featuring Aja Music and the man known as Mitchy Slick. That song is called The Burbs, if you couldn't piece that together. And we're settling in, finally. Man, what a Saturday, guys. I hope you're having a better one. I hope you're having a smoother one than mine. I'm having a good one. We're having a good one. But it's been a little rocky, you know? I'm on FMU. Sorry. You know, Maggie, Cat Bomb Radio, she's got a good voice, guys. She knows how to do it. No ums and ahs. I know I have my vocal tics. Regular listeners, I used to get a lot of crap on the overnights for my particular vocal tics that we're not going to go into here, but that's okay, guys. Trap Dollar, Cavalier before that, Bring It Back, and that's about Weed Spots. The album is called Bring Back Weed Spots. And when I played that, I put that on, and I saw in the database here that someone else had played before me, and I thought, oh, it's Billy Jam. It had to have been Billy. Nope. It's our very own Greg from Zone 5, currently in the building. And he spelled Logi wrong. The rapper Logi. It's an L, not a capital I, Greg. Unless I've been wrong all these years. We're going to have a discussion with him about that sooner rather than later. Great song. Shout out to White Widow. Shout out to a different Greg in my life. Uncle Greg, who hooked me up with some White Widow. Hieroglyphics before that. Eyes Wide Shut, All Said and Done. There's a new Hieroglyphics album. It's not getting coverage. Did you know that? I didn't know that. Dell's on there. Pep Love. It's everyone's in it. It's great. It's called All Said and Done. And they're rapping about the same kind of thing. Grown man stuff. AI stuff. How we're all doomed. All the fun things that you expect these days from musicians who smoke a lot of weed, guys. It's cool. I need to buy a Hiero. You know, I never had enough money when I was younger to buy a Hieroglyphics like hoodie. I always wanted the Hiero hoodie with the three-eyed smiley face, you know? And I never did it. And I think now, if they're back like that, I'm gonna treat myself. Mick Jenkins. New Mick Jenkins, that's cool. Tai Chi. That song's called Black Ass Kung Fu Flick. And it's very good. Green Slime is the producer on that. It's very funny. Overcast, Knock, featuring Samara Sin and Mavi, friend of the show. Overcast's new record is called Striking. Wiki before that, Ancient History, very, very, very good. Record of the Year contender, that song is called IHNY, I Hate New York. This effing city. Wiki really getting to the point there. Really getting to the core of the thing, in my opinion. For that Stylistic Murder. So I probably have to edit this. Stylistic Murder, it's like some kind of like Irish. Shout outs to the Irish. We love the Irish here, guys. It's like an Irish like hip hop collective, and they hook it up. And throw dough at good rappers. Old rappers, new rappers, X, Y, and Z. So that new one, so I guess it's Stylistic Murder, but the producer's Cam One, and then it's Odyssey on there. It's called Matter of Time. It's very good. You can find it on all digital platforms, guys. It's pretty cool. Benny the Butcher, second song tonight from Harry Fraud. Summer 26, that about sums it up. Definitely feels we're at the end. I'm a summer, you know, I'm a fall denier. I don't believe in fall.
until it happens. And I think this week it's happening. So that's the summary right there, guys. LL Cool J, I shot ya. You know, they caught the guy who shot Tupac because he snitched on himself. So I went on a real deep run of all the East Coast, West Coast diss songs. And I Shot You is underrated. It's an answer song to Who Shot You. Most people don't know that. And then Prodigy is dissing Keith Murray on it, and they got into beef. It's like a whole thing. And then Looney's at the top. And that's it. Shout out to our boy Brandon. That one's for him. And yeah, I'm here till midnight, guys. Again, any question, concerns, or complaint, you can log on to WFMU.org. And we are chilling. Like felons. And if you so choose, I hope you keep it locked here to WFMU.

0: Hot 97. The year is 2003, guys. You're back. There's no such thing as AI or problems. No, I'm just kidding. 2003 was also a terrible year. I don't know. It doesn't matter. That's a great song. Shout outs to Baby Bash featuring Frankie J. I feel like every single... That was the same year Jay-Z did Me and My Girl, you know, the Me and My Girlfriend ripoff with the ding, ding, ding, ding, ding. Like, everything had that. There were so many guitar beats that year. Greg.
1: Hey, Joe.
0: Hey. Sorry, you're on mic 2?
1: Mike, I think
0: yeah,
1: so.
0: Yeah, you are. You said Butterfly. Similar.
1: Yeah.
0: Come, my lady. Come,
1: crazy
0: my lady.
1: Town
0: yeah,
1: vibes.
0: Crazy Town. Yeah, dude. Very good. That music was good. I don't care what you people say.
1: Sugar Ray.
0: I love Sugar Ray.
1: Do you?
0: Yeah. Every morning there's a halo. That is a hard line, dude.
1: That's another
0: that's a bar.
1: Guitar lick.
0: Yeah,
1: song.
0: Yeah. That's a bar.
1: I think it was all post Beck.
0: Yeah.
1: Where, like, you had to have a break beat and then a guitar over it.
0: Wow. Yes, 100% that's post. That is very much in the shadow of Odelay.
1: Yeah.
0: Yeah.
1: Everlast.
0: Yeah. Everlast. Also, even though I take Eminem's side in the beef, he had some bangers. Everlast had some bangers,
1: oh,
0: man.
1: God, I'm a House of Pain's first album.
0: Yeah,
1: is,
0: yeah. I know you're a House of Pain. We know you're a House of Pain guy, Greg. We've gone over that.
1: But the people need to know.
0: We got a special guest here, Greg from. Zone Greg from Bloomfield is here. Greg from Bloomfield is in the house.
1: Wow.
0: Yeah, no, we're throwing it back. We're chilling on some tunes, guys. I hope you dug that extra special. You're lucky I didn't drop a Funk Flex bomb on that. Baby Bash. From one of my favorite album names of all time, The Smokin' Nephew.
1: I'm kind of hazy on what that means.
0: I mean, he's the smoking. He's your yo. He's like yo. He's your nephew. But he's the smoking nephew.
1: One.
0: Yeah, the smoking nephew. Shout out to that. Shout out to White Widow. Shout out to smoking weed like that in 2003, man. Back in the day. I played some other stuff. El Dragon. Excuse me, Criollo, which I think I know what that means. That's kind of weird. Ponte a Trabajar. That's from Coca Maria Presents, New Dimensions in Latin Music, which is a new compilation. All those Coca Maria comps I've been very into recently, and they're great. What happened to my... There we go. It's my first time, guys. Crying Laughing before that. We were both surprised to learn it's not Horse Lords.
1: Yes. Horse Lords with saxes.
0: It's Yeah, I mean... I don't know what... I had something prepped to talk about them, and I don't remember, and it doesn't matter. But, yeah, that is very cool. Who were you saying was playing that?
1: I don't remember, but right. I heard it recently.
0: Yeah. Everyone at WFMU is shocked that those are not the Horse Lords, the infamous Horse Lords, who are coming to town soon, I believe, in October. I'm going to do a little show calendar right now here, guys, right here.
1: It's the ComCal.
0: It's the... guys... no, I'm not gonna do a. I do have a we all have a clay pigeon in our pocket.
1: Oh, absolutely.
0: Yeah,
1: ready
0: yeah.
1: to go.
0: I'm not gonna do mine.
1: No, me neither.
0: Although,
1: what is
0: Horse
1: your...
0: Lords Pioneer Works October 8th? Very sick.
1: Do you have a when you're doing an impression of the pitch? Do you have a line that you like to say? Because I definitely do.
0: I mean, all my. You know what it is, man. I know him from the Dusty Show.
1: Me too. My line is from the Dusty Show.
0: Yeah. Oh, is it really?
1: Yeah.
0: Huh. But I remember I remember a lot of things from the Dusty Show. I'm not sure we can repeat them. It's a different era now, you know. He used to play a lot of stuff on there that was not necessarily.
1: That show was amazing, the Dusty Show.
0: Man, shout out to where he's been in Greece or something. I don't know where.
1: Sardinia.
0: With
1: Bob.
0: Get out of here.
1: Yeah.
0: They went on vacation together?
1: With their lovely wives.
0: Oh, this is for FMU heads only. Wow, that's a beautiful thing.
1: It is.
0: I can't imagine them being together for that long at the same time. But that's a beautiful thing.
1: It is, yeah.
0: Wow.
1: Well, Clay was my radio neighbor this summer, so I got
0: to hear all about it. I wonder what they argued about. Probably a lot of interesting stuff. Sam Imadon and Sam Wilkes, by the way. Froggy, before that. I saw Sam Wilkes and Sam Gendel a couple weeks ago at a new space in, it's in Chinatown. I already forgot what it's called. It's like a weird little jazz spot. They're popping up all over there, which I'm not...
1: Really?
0: Yeah, necessarily excited about. Not, I don't even say Chinatown, but I would say by Clockwork, mm-hmm. Dimes. You can't see me grimace on the... You can't hear me grimace, guys, but in a Dimes Square area. And it was really good. And I love the Sams. This is another Sam, Sam Imadon, which I don't know. They should all probably get together. They probably already have and gotten together and done some LA jazz stuff, which would be cool. Bobby before that, speaking of Sam Gendel, also on that track. Warpath, that record's called Tacky with two Y's. Bobby is spelled with two Y's. I'm not sure why that is or why you should care, but yeah.
1: It's free country.
0: It's free country, especially in LA. LA jazz, they're doing all types of weird stuff out there. Spectacular Diagnostics. Broke Arcane is the new record from them. It's very good. It's all in capital letters. Erykah Badu and The Alchemist, Greg. You have any opinions? Did you listen to this record yet?
1: I have not heard it.
0: All right. I would imagine you're going to give it a spin.
1: Absolutely.
0: To the Moon, Plan C. Steve Lacy is on this record. There's so many people on this. I really wanted to go to see them at Forest Hills yesterday, but I had to prep for my show tonight.
1: That you did.
0: Because I went to see Oneida, which we may hear from later, and I might speak on. I already talked about my... epic adventure getting here.
1: You had an
0: my greatest adventure.
1: The greatest adventure?
0: Yeah.
1: Well,
0: the second greatest adventure.
1: Yes.
0: Yeah. And D'Angelo starting us off at the top. Me and those dreaming eyes of mine. Brown Sugar. We love D'Angelo, guys.
1: Mm-hmm. R.I.P.
0: R.I.P. God, what a nightmare. Yeah. Oh, and that's J. Dilla, too. A lot of this, guys, by the way, is J. Dilla anniversary. There's... You do the research. You're WFMU people. I trust you to do it. But quite a few of the beats tonight were all J. Dilla stuff, and I didn't hammer on it too hard because I was too discombobulated from terrorism on the train or whatever happened to me. Some guy was running around in the path tunnels. That's what they said.
1: What was he doing?
0: I don't know. They caught him. I saw them. They dragged him off the thing. Usually when they say there's a trespasser, it means, bad.
1: It could have been a mole person.
0: Or a chud.
1: Or a chud.
0: Yeah.
1: Yeah.
0: You know? you'll never enjoy New York if you focus on the pimps and the chuds.
1: It's true.
0: Yeah. I don't know, guys. Wow, we're already back into the... you know what? I'm going to do another one right here. 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
1: Joe, can you name three actors in Chud?
0: Oh, you know what?
1: Oh, you're a Chud fan? Name three actors.
0: No, but you know what's funny? I hosted a screen. I didn't host. We did a screening of that at Our Wicked Lady, RIP. That was a couple years ago. Yeah. And watching it, I remember being shocked at recognizing people in it, but now I can't remember who they are. Yeah. You probably know it off the top of your head.
1: I certainly do.
0: Go for it.
1: John Hurd.
0: Yes. Dude. Yeah.
1: And
0: Macaulay Culkin's dad. Yeah.
1: Yes. Yeah. Correct. And also turned up on The Sopranos.
0: Yes.
1: And wait, am I mixing him up with Robert Patrick?
0: Oh, is it Robert Patrick?
1: Were they?
0: They were both on the. They were both. Well, one was only on The Sopranos.
1: Okay.
0: Yeah.
1: Daniel Stern and
0: wow,
1: John Goodman.
0: Goodman. I missed young John Goodman.
1: I think he's a cop in a diner, if memory serves. It's been a minute
0: since
1: I've seen Chud.
0: You know what? I think you're right. This is not ringing a bell. Great diner scene in Chud.
1: Yeah.
0: Yeah. You should do John Carpenter. You ever do John Carpenter stuff on your show?
1: His music?
0: I don't think I have. Maybe I'll play some Poison Ruin later. That's
1: Halloween is just around the corner.
0: There's a really good new Poison Ruin Philly thing called Gatekeeper. I'm going to play it in a little bit. John Carpenter. It just sounds it's what you expect. But it's very good. And there's blood on the thing. So for all the gore fans out there, guys. Yeah, let's play music. I guess I have more music. I don't know. We're just hanging out.
1: I sure hope so.
0: I had my whole thing. Yeah, I had my whole, like, I don't even want to. You know what? I'm just going to get out of here. I don't even know if I...
1: Chin is in the other room.
0: Yeah. Oh, he'll jump in at any time. I know he's good. I know he's good to go. That dude loves the airwaves. No, I got some... I have stuff I really want you guys to hear. So we're going to do that right now. Let's hear a little... Speaking of L.A., here's a really good band from L.A. Here on WFMU.

one push of the button and I shock the world wide. And you never

I'm weary as hell. The confusion I'm feeling, ain't no tongue can tell. The words fill my head and fall to the floor.

Isn't that pretty? It's very pretty. Neurose the Steel here on WFMU. Despite the controversy, I think they got to the bottom of it, guys. Allegedly. But, you know, I don't need to tell you. Arthur Russell. What's the word? Co-conspirator? I don't know what the word I'm looking for is there. My Skyscraper. What a beautiful compilation of the work that dude's been doing over the past 40 years or whatever it is. What a gem. There are still gems to be dug up. Even though, yeah, I don't know. I don't know if I'm going to comment on the... I think it's okay. I don't think that guy should have... I don't think he's in trouble for what people wanted to make him be in trouble for. You can look it up. Another example of the weird modern times we live in where we can dig up a bunch of weird hits from like the 80s, and then it turns out the guy's got, you know, issues. But he doesn't. I don't think he does. I'm being extremely vague. But that's okay. Because I'm on WFMU. Folks, for at least the next half hour, peaceful solutions here. Kicking it as we do. Greg from Zone 5 has exited the building. And, yeah. What else do we hear? We heard Michelle Ngege. I've never said her name right, and that's so disrespectful. Ngegelonselo, I'm going to go with. There's mad people. There's definitely dudes with the Dwayne Wayne flip-up glasses who will beat me up for not saying that right, and I'm very sorry about that. But she has a new record out, and it's got Bill Callahan on it. It's crazy. It's really good. It's called With God on Our Side. Technically, I guess it's a single, but there's four songs on it, so I'm not sure exactly how that works. Cat Power's on here. It's very cool. I hope you guys are ready. Before that, Hedigan's Hedgehog. I don't know anything about this. It's Japanese. I stole it from Michelle with one L, our girl. Our intrepid assistant station manager, Michelle. And she probably doesn't know any more about it than I do. Maybe she does. She knows a lot of things. But they're Japanese. They're playing with DMBQ coming up, is what it says. So they're probably cool. They're probably all right. The Drin before that out of Cincinnati. I'm wearing my motorbike t-shirt right now. If you're not down with the current scene in Cincy, the Drin, the Surfs, Crime of Passing, etc. You know, it's like 20 people in five, rotating in five different bands. They're all punk as hell. They're all doing extremely cool stuff. Shoutouts to Dylan McCartney from the Drin, one of the ringleaders of that whole thing, who I still don't believe that's his real name. I'm sorry, kid. I don't think your real name is Dylan McCartney. I don't think that's a real thing. Yeah. My name is Lennon Hendricks. Oh, okay, cool. Their new album is called I Lost My War for Centuries. It's coming out soon. It's on Feel It, as pretty much all good Midwestern punk is currently. And I suggest you seek that out. I already ordered my copy. It is really, really, really good. Speaking of regional punk, Dummy before that. Punk? Can you even call them punk anymore? Shout out to Joe Trainer. I don't know. Musician and

gadfly extraordinaire of the band Dummy out of L.A. I don't know what's going on in L.A. punk-wise, but I know that Dummy is from there, and I knows that I really dig them. So, we are happy about it. That song is like kind of, it's like techno, though. Not techno. That's stupid. EDM? That's even stupider. Whatever it is. There's a lot of synths and like nts involved. So, I did like it. And I hope you did too, guys. I'm here for another half hour. Coming up after us, the man, our man, Chin, with his Anima Mundi. And, yeah. Speaking of punk, I got some punk. You guys want to hear some punk? Quote unquote punk. I've got that lined up for you right here, guys. So let's do that as we are chilling here in Jersey City. New Jersey. Peaceful Solutions on WFMU.

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0: Great album. Great album. I play a lot of Crosby, Stills, and Nash on the beach. And the last time I started that record, I was out in the Rockaways. In the, you know, the 120s. If you know what that means. Neponset, Bell Harbor area. This lady walked by and she goes, "Wow. Great record." Yeah. It's a great record. I don't know if you ever heard of them, guys. They're called Crosby, Stills, Nash & Young. They're pretty good. Deja vu. It's the only way. I don't know. I had to come in. I had to parachute onto this somehow. That's where we ended up, guys. Peaceful Solutions. I've had a lovely night with you here, folks. I'm going to just run back really quick what I subjected you to. Guiding Light, Fear on My Own Time. Are they also part of the Hallo Gallo thing? Really good band. If you guys don't know, Guiding Light is from, oh, they're from Philly. Check them out. Jangle from Philly. Gen Z doing the thing. Very, very good record on Post Present Medium. Played to Death by Paul Bruno. Shout out to Paulie B. Our very own. Here. Good Flying Birds before that. They are Hallo Gallo. They are from Chicago. That is a front runner from one of my records of the year right now. Tallulah's Tape. Good Flying Birds. Eric Size is the name of that song. Creative Writing. Another Philly band. Baby Did This. That song is called Slice. And Dice. Before that, oh, I am so excited about this, guys. The triumphant return of Straw Man Army. Shoutouts to Owen and them. Their new record is coming out on La Vida Es Un Moose. It's called Striking... Is it called Striking Home? No. It's called... I wrote it down. I should know this. True North. And it's probably... You know, it's probably not too political or anything. shout out to them. I don't think, was there, the last record was distributed on La Vida. I don't know if they were assigned to them, but hopefully, guys, we will get an actual live show, a live performance by New York's premier political post-punk fall ripoff band. It's like if Marky Smith cared about politics and was two guys and didn't sound like that and wasn't as good as Marky Smith. Love Strawman Army. Very excited for that to come back, guys. Proto Martyr before that. Sounds We Cannot Hear. Their new record is called Hotel Usona, I suppose. And I haven't listened to the whole thing yet. But I really want to, and I'm going to, probably on my train ride home, back to Ridgewood, Queens. Don't judge me. Oneida before that, I came here straight from that. It's not the reason I was late. We've covered why I was late. I was late because someone was running around in the PATH train tunnels. However, I didn't come here my customary 4 hours in advance because I was at the Oneida show in Forest Hills Park in Forest Hills, Queens. And it was beautiful. It was so nice. All these kids were running around, beating each other up, jamming out to noise rock. Shout out to the Garcia Peoples with a competent opening set. And a good time was had by all, especially Daniel Blumen. He really seemed to dig it, guys. And then we heard Twisted Teens. There's allegations. I'm going to leave you with this. There's allegations that Twisted Teens are faking the funk and they're not actually from New Orleans. I'm looking into it. Listen to Nate the K's show for more info, because he's the one who tipped me off. But they might be pulling a CCR. They might not be from the Bayou, guys. But I love them anyway. I don't care. It doesn't matter. And I love you, too. Because you spent the past 3 hours with me here on WFMU East Orange, WMFU Mount Hope, and 91.9 in Rockland County in New York City and worldwide on the internet at WFMU.org. This has been Peaceful Solutions. Up next is our man, Chen, with his Anima Mundi. So please stay tuned here to WFMU. Oh, no. That was the worst fade of all time.
1: Stories of coincidence and chance and intersections and strange things told. And which is which, and who only knows. And we generally say, well, if that was in a movie, I wouldn't believe it. Someone so-and-so met someone else's so-and-so, and so on. And it is in the humble opinion of this narrator that strange things happen all the time. And so it goes, and so it goes, and the book says, we may be through with the past, but the past ain't through with us.

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1: Used to be, 100 years ago, you know, any moron could kind of wander into the woods and look behind a rock and discover some cool new thing. You know, not anymore. Where's the mystery that makes everything worthwhile? We crave mystery because there's none left.
2: Through the darkness of future past, the magician longs to see.
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7: Our works in stone, in paint, in print, are spared, some of them for a few decades or a millennium or two, but everything must finally fall in war or wear away into the ultimate and universal ash. The triumphs and the frauds, the treasures and the fakes, the fact of life. We're going to die.
8: Be of good heart. Cry the dead artists out of the living past. Our songs will all be silenced. But what of it? Go on singing.
9: It's midnight in Jersey City, in the waning moments of summer. The autumnal equinox is just a few days away. Colder temperatures, shorter days are coming, and it's a good time for reflection. I've been thinking a lot this week about striving, about competition, getting ahead, and how maybe I'm done with all that. For some reason, I've been thinking about all the different things that I have tried and failed to be, the things I've done and the things I didn't manage to accomplish, and how I'm just not pushing like I used to. The name of this program is Anima Mundi, and my name is Chin. There's music and magic planned for the show tonight, and I'm also going to attempt to bring an unproduced movie project to some kind of life, here in this altogether different medium. I'm glad you're here, radio friends. Please stay tuned.

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My name is Chin. We just heard Necropolis of Love with The Tunnel. They were a new wave band from Berkeley, California, and I played that from a live compilation called The Lives of Lhasa, recorded at the Lhasa Club in Hollywood, California, 1984. Prior to that, Kalela and Pink Pantheress, The Bridge, from the new album that was out earlier this year called New Avatar. And prior to that, the Lebanese-Australian producer DJ Plead. DJ Plead, I think, not DJ Playad. I don't know. I've got a migraine, guys. I'm really struggling through it. DJ Plead is what we're going to stick with Ride TV. That is off a new record called Please. And before that, Shabba Ranks, featuring Maxi Priest with House Call, Your Body Can't Lie to Me. That's from As Raw As Ever. And according to Greg from Zone 5, who is on the comments board at WFMU.org, Shabba Ranks performed that on In Living Color. And Greg from Zone 5 has a copy of it on a VHS tape. You know, Shabba Ranks is remarkably well represented in the WFMU record library, which surprised me. And also, whatever happened to Maxi Priest? I loved Maxi Priest back in the day. Like, I really liked those Maxi Priest records, and I just have no idea what's going on with him. Is he alive? Somebody tell me on the comments board. Before that, we heard brand new from the Austrian avant-pop artist Sophie Royer, Cavalier, from a brand new record on Stone's Throw called Before After. And prior to that, Body of Research, Dreaming Choice from a limited edition remastered vinyl copy of Vehicle Wasting Away, an album that was recorded in various site-specific spots in western Pennsylvania. We started the show with Philip Sanderson and Past the Velveteen from a record out this year on his own label, Snatch Tapes, called Chez P. A Paris. Are you an ambitious person? I have always had a complicated relationship to ambition, because on the one hand, I spent most of my life trying to do something, usually something competitive, and sometimes even sort of quixotic, but on the other hand, I'm also really lazy, and I'm a committed second-guesser of myself. I'm a committed second-guesser of the value of anything I make. So these two sides of me are constantly battling it out. First, I was a failed actor. That started very young. My first paid gig was in regional theater at the age of 5. I waged that battle for about a decade or so. With my highest accomplishments, if you can call them that, amounting to a supporting role in a sitcom pilot that didn't get picked up, and a radio voiceover gig for a regional Mexican fast food chain that kept me in teenage pocket money for a couple of years. I did a lot of other things. I've started and run two small businesses, neither of which made me money. They both folded. I had a theater and events production company that lasted about 3 years. And I had a film production company that technically existed for 8 years on paper, at least. I did become a producer for clients in advertising, and I've done okay at that. I've done well for myself. It is a living. But I'm not a striver in that context. I am not, you know, in my day job, pushing hard to get to the top of the corporate heap. And I am also a failed filmmaker, or at least in the sense that I really wanted to be a filmmaker, like, for a living. And at that, I failed. I mean, I'm hardly alone in this scenario, because like I said, I'm drawn to the competitive and the quixotic. At least when I'm not recessively avoiding doing anything at all. But in a certain sense, it's self-deprecating to say that I'm a failed filmmaker, because I did direct a film. I did direct and produce a film, and it was released. Not very many people saw it, but some people saw it. It made absolutely no money, which is why I didn't get the chance to make a second one. So I guess on an optimistic day, I could say that I'm a lapsed filmmaker. So back then, many years ago, when I was striving hard, the plans for a second feature were in the works. Because this is one of the things they tell independent filmmakers, because that used to be a living species, independent filmmakers. They say, if you're going to be showing your film at a festival,
you're going to be taking meetings with people about it, you have to have a pitch ready for what you want to do next. Multiple pitches, ideally. So this is what I did. When we were taking our small, character-driven comedy drama to festivals and production meetings, this is 12 years ago now, we had the answer to the question, what do you want to do next? We had it ready to go. The answer was, modestly and logically, a slightly larger character-driven comedy drama. And I've been thinking a lot about that movie for the last couple of weeks. I don't know why. I've been thinking about unrealized works, stuff that is written but not produced, started, not finished. Projects that have some depth and some significance, at least to the people who made them, but projects that are stuck in a limbo, inactive, not likely to move forward, but somehow not concluded either. I made my first movie. You see how I say first movie? Maybe I'm not entirely done striving after all. I made that movie with my friends. And that was the idea for the second one, too. One of those friends was Richard Lovejoy, a writer and actor. The second movie was going to be called Beasts in the Jungle. And it was a road movie, a prospect that was very exciting to me because I love a road movie, especially one that ends in disaster, which this one was definitely going to. It was to be a great excuse to shoot in New Orleans, one of my favorite places in the world, and then on to my home state of Oklahoma, and an extended third act in the great Southwest American desert. We took the title from the Henry James novella, but this was not an adaptation of that novella. Rich had this idea to explore some similar themes, though. Basically, how living a cautious life, working really hard to avoid the inevitable bad things that are going to happen to you, leads to a life that is empty and wasted. But funny! See, that was our approach at the time. Come up with some dark, verging on hopeless themes, and try to make a comedy out of it. Similar to the movie that we actually got to make. And this was also, like that movie, a portrait of two men, very different on the surface, but neither of them actually what you might expect at first glance. So here is what I thought to do on the radio tonight, because I do love harebrained radio experiments. I want to make a version of this movie that we never got to make here on the radio. Let's call it a reflection of my jumbled memories from when we were working on the script, because we had a few drafts down. And I had definitely gotten to one of my earliest critical stages when I was directing films, and that is the playlist. I always had a working playlist of songs, early on, that were tied to images, story beats, and feelings in the movie. So some of these might have ended up being actual tracks that we try to license and put in the film. Some of them, you know, were going to fall away. Some might just be inspiration to play when we were working on the script or on set. There's absolutely no way we would have been able to afford them all, that's for certain. But tonight, I have revisited the working playlist for the work-in-progress second draft of Beasts in the Jungle, and I want to see if it comes together as anything. I should mention that I have not read a draft of this script in over 10 years, and my memory of the details is imperfect. I mean, I could have read it again before the show tonight, but I didn't, because I didn't think that would be as interesting. So with no preparation for what we did all those years ago, I'm just going to play through the songs and give some like minimalist narration on what moments or images these songs were meant to accompany. That's it. Let's see what happens. Okay, you are tuned to WFMU. This program is called Anima Mundi, and my name is Chin. This is going to be the latest in a series of half-baked radio experiments on this show. The likely never-to-be-produced movie we did not make, Beasts in the Jungle, in the format of a radio set. I should lay out the basic context of the movie, though, so I will do that now. Henry is a quiet, middle-aged guy living in New Jersey. He's having a hard time. He's recently had to move back into his mother's house after losing his job and then getting divorced. He's inert, frozen. He's avoiding taking any possible risks to get his life back on track because he's had a really bad run of luck. He finds out his estranged father,
a really colorful but shady character named Garrett, who lives in New Orleans, has died, and he's left him some kind of inheritance. This will have to be shared, though, with a half-brother named Jimmy that Henry has never met. So, after a brief cold open, Henry buys a basic economy ticket to New Orleans and trudges, listlessly, through the stations of the cross of modern air travel. We see him on an airport people mover, slowly coming into focus towards us.

Henry is out of the cab in the central business district of New Orleans. Trailing his busted little carry-on behind him, he attempts to see the lawyer who has contacted him about his father's will. But it's Friday lunch in New Orleans, and the office is closed. Henry starts to wander, killing time, and finds himself in the guts of the French Quarter tourist zone, surrounded by day-drunk people in plastic beads. He returns to the lawyer's office a second, and then a third time, and still nobody answers. Eventually, as he's leaning against the law office's closed door, a woman staggering by hands him a half-full frozen daiquiri in a plastic cup as big as his head.

It's nearly dusk now, and Henry sees a pair of happily drunk men wander toward the law office. One of them is the lawyer, and the other one is his half-brother, Jimmy. Henry has no idea how they found each other, but here they are. Inside the office, the lawyer reveals what Garrett has left Henry and Jimmy. 3 frozen yogurt joints along Interstate 49, an apartment building in Shreveport, and a strip club next to the airport in Oklahoma City. Henry and Jimmy find out that none of these businesses are doing very well, but now they own them nonetheless.

So Jimmy, who is as voluble and unpredictable as Henry is quiet and cautious, insists that the two of them go out on the town to get to know each other. Henry agrees, but really, what he wants to do is spend the evening figuring out how they're going to take over these sketchy businesses that their estranged father has willed to them. Jimmy, although he lives in Oklahoma, seems to have friends or make new ones in every bar, and the night gets increasingly wild.

So with enough liquid courage, Henry has finally become a little less reticent. In fact, deep in their cups, and deep into Bywater at this point, Jimmy has picked up a couple of women and shoved Henry toward the more normal-seeming of the pair, Crystal. While Jimmy and his unhinged counterpart holler in the background, Crystal dances with Henry in the light of an old jukebox.

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And we are playing the playlist from the unfinished, unproduced movie project that I did not make called Beasts in the Jungle. At this point, after dancing with Crystal at the jukebox, to Henry's chagrin, this night is not over yet. And yet, Jimmy, it turns out, can be a real jackass. The girl Jimmy has been partying with has invited them to a secret poker game nearby. Jimmy feels rich with his new inheritance, even if struggling frozen yogurt shops and run-down strip clubs are not particularly liquid. He wants to go play poker. Henry is ready to go to sleep, but he is also eager to settle business about the inheritance with Jimmy, figure out what's next, and he can't pin Jimmy down about anything. And maybe there's actually a bit of a spark with Crystal, despite it all. So here, they walk into a sprawling warehouse on the riverfront, and a late-night party is going on around a really intense poker game that Jimmy jumps right into.

Okay, so this next song is meant to underscore a sex scene. Something that has sadly fallen out of fashion in movies these days. But Henry and Crystal, although an odd match, an unexpected one, there's a strong connection there, and they find themselves alone in an office at the back of this warehouse. Henry, despite his debilitating fear of something terrible about to happen around every corner, actually turns out is capable of connecting with someone, at least physically, and Crystal is surprised to find herself very attracted to this strange but gentle guy.

Meanwhile, Jimmy has run afoul of a Croatian gangster who's sitting at the poker table. Henry, smiling, having had a very good time with Crystal, walks out of the back office with her to see the woman Jimmy was fooling around with all night, screaming at him, the gangster glaring at him, and the guy who runs the poker game telling him, "Nah, man, you're done." Jimmy protests. The Croatian stands up and starts walking towards Jimmy, and Jimmy starts to run. Henry turns to Crystal, who kisses him, and then they're both literally running out the door from a mixed crowd of people who are all chasing Jimmy.

It's nearly dawn, and Jimmy and Henry have managed to escape the mob. Jimmy is the kind of guy who is always able to convince people to do the unlikeliest stuff on the thinnest of reasoning. And so it is that they're both now set out on a road trip to visit the sketchy businesses they've inherited and see what they can do with them. They're in Jimmy's 76 Cadillac Eldorado. It's red. They drive west out of New Orleans, across the swamp, and into the flats of Louisiana. The sun rises over decaying houses as Henry looks out the window.

And now, a montage where we see Jimmy and Henry attempting to assess their dead dad's random businesses. It does not go well. Two of the three frozen yogurt shops are shuttered, and the one that's open is empty and in terrible shape. They stop at a small suburban apartment complex, and they find a super in his bathrobe who complains about the tenants not paying rent. The guy is about to jump out of his skin for some reason, but instead he jumps out the window, running away across a field with a cash box tucked under his arm.

The Half brothers have found nothing of value in any of the properties their deceased father left them, so now they're on the road to Oklahoma, where Garrett owned a strip club next to the airport. Jimmy knows the place well and is shocked to discover that he's now a half owner. When they arrive, Henry is shocked to discover Crystal, of all people, inside the club having dinner with her sister Mayra, who is a dancer there. Everybody is shocked all over again when Mayra tells them that the club is going to close that very night because Garrett owes the bank a bunch of money and they're about to foreclose on it.

getting any money out of the stuff that their father left behind. Maybe it's time for them to part ways. But Crystal and her sister Mayra are just about to hit the road, taking that storied trip west to find fortune in Los Angeles. Henry has never seen the ocean. Henry and Crystal are looking at each other a lot. Jimmy, who is always up for anything, suggests that they go to L.A. together. Jimmy wants to work on his brotherly bond, and he can see the spark in Henry when he's around Crystal. Jimmy's well on his way to convincing everyone to undertake yet another unlikely scheme as they all walk to the parking lot and find that Jimmy's Cadillac Eldorado has been absolutely destroyed by an enormous pickup truck crashing into it. After an adult tantrum, followed by a frantic negotiation in this parking lot of this soon-to-be-closed gentleman's club, a constant stream of jet planes flying low overhead on their way to land at the airport that is across the road, it's somehow hashed out that Jimmy and Henry will ride along to L.A. with Crystal and Mayra, as long as Jimmy covers hotel costs and food. The problem being, he doesn't have any money. The foursome piles into Crystal's Oldsmobile Cutlass Supreme, as Jimmy says he has some money, he just has to stop somewhere a few miles away to get it. To Henry's distress, the place that Jimmy has to stop is a suburban ranch house, with toys in the yard. Under cover of night, Jimmy goes into his house, avoids waking up his family, and gets the family checkbook.

Henry confronts Jimmy about why he's hidden the fact that he has a family, that he's hidden it this whole time. Jimmy says, "I always thought that there was something big in store for me, that something important would happen. But I keep seeing the face in the mirror getting older. I spend all of my time and energy taking care of everybody else, and the next thing I know, my life is half over with nothing to show for it. Don't take this away from me." So, they stop at a check cashing place for Jimmy to empty out his family bank account. And onward they go, fast through the night. Mayra, suspicious, and Jimmy wired in the front seat. In the back, Crystal and

So we have a somewhat halting journey through the Texas Panhandle and into New Mexico. A stay in a classic 20th century motel where Jimmy sulks that the sisters want their own room and he has to pay for it. Crystal opening up to Henry along the way, but increasingly annoyed with Jimmy. And as the cash in Jimmy's pocket is steadily depleted, more and more darkness is revealed in his demeanor. After an argument in a diner where Jimmy insists on commenting at length on what everyone has to eat, the wheels start to come off. Jimmy says, "What's your problem with me, Crystal?" She responds, "I don't like you, Jimmy. I don't know how anyone could like you."

Some hours later and back on the road, everyone is sleeping, with Jimmy taking a shift at the wheel. But then he too falls asleep and crashes the car into a ditch at the side of the highway. Mayra has minor injuries. Crystal's car is totaled, and everyone is furious at Jimmy. The sisters shake Jimmy down for the rest of his money, which doesn't even cover the total value of the car. An ambulance arrives. Crystal offers for Henry to come with them, but for some reason, he just gives her a parting kiss and decides to stay on the side of the road with Jimmy. They have a conversation there in the late afternoon desert sun, a conversation that reveals the limits of the loyalty between two half-brothers who only met each other a few days ago. As a tow truck pulls up to retrieve the wreckage of Crystal's Oldsmobile, Henry stands up, looks down at Jimmy, and tells him to call his wife. Then he turns west, looks to the horizon, and starts walking.

So, who knows if this would have worked, but the idea is that Henry, with no remaining commitments, no connections, no tether at all, really, no safety net, would leave Jimmy behind and literally walk off into the sunset. Not in triumph, but alone, and somehow free. Not knowing what challenges or dangers might be up the road, but walking forward anyway. And then the credits would roll.

This is Freeform Radio WFMU. My name is Chen. Thank you for indulging me as I have worked through the playlist for a work-in-progress screenplay to a film that never got made, something from over a decade ago, that was meant to be my second film. It felt kind of like an exorcism to play all those songs that I wanted to put in this movie in order, and I'm also pretty sure I rewrote sections of the script on the air. The whole third act was, like, I think kind of invented, because we hadn't actually written it yet. Maybe I imagined new stuff that we would have got to back then. It was weird. Maybe it was always destined to be just a little hour on a radio program. Who knows? But the songs that we heard, I will read back to you. Yes, I had always intended to bookend the movie with two Harry Nilsson songs. We ended with I'll Be Home from 1970's Nilsson Sings Newman. Before that, we heard Ike and Tina Turner with I Am a Motherless Child from their Out of Season record. Before that, John Cale, the closing track from Fear, Ship of Fools. And before that, a song I've played before and will likely play again, Willin, interpreted by Linda Ronstadt from her Heart Like a Wheel album. Waylon Jennings with a really great cover of Never Been to Spain. That's on Ladies Love Outlaws from 1972. XTC, before that, All of a Sudden It's Too Late, another closing track, which says something about why I picked these songs for the movie. They're all closing tracks of albums. That's from 1982's English Settlement. David Bowie with Up the Hill Backwards from Scary Monsters before that. And before that, kind of a cheap trick to play such an elegiac song in a movie, just like pushes the emotional buttons no matter what's going on screen. Louisiana 1927 by Randy Newman. That's from the perfect, excellent record Good Old Boys. Professor Longhair before that, doing his version of Junko Partner from the 1974 record Rock and Roll Gumbo. Ernie Cato with Tita Ti-Ta-Ta, which was meant to be played over a sex scene, a funny, sexy, character-building sex scene. It's a 1961 single, and Mystical, Bouncing Back, Bumping Me Against the Wall, from 2001. Before that, Art Neville, who originally recorded that song as, I think, Juanita Neville. Doesn't sound anything like a woman, so I don't know what he was thinking. All These Things, from 1962, beautiful song. Dr. John and Traveling Mood, which is a track from the In the Right Place album. And before that, The Meters with Rigor Mortis, from their 69 record, Look a Pie Pie. We're almost done, I promise. Alan Toussaint with Goin' Down from his excellent singer-songwriter record, Life, Love, and Faith. And the opening bookend from Harry Nilsson, I Will Take You There, which was released as a B-side to a single, but also featured in another movie, the late 60s Skidoo. Anybody seen Skidoo? I haven't. Anyway, it is interesting for me how creative works exist somewhere in a real way, even if that work is never finished, never born into the world of other people's consciousness. It was really wild and vivid having done that and played the songs. I feel like I've changed the whole project significantly. You know, we're just about to the autumnal equinox, and this is an excellent time for gratitude. So I never got to make this movie, Beasts in the Jungle, or any other movie after my first one. Probably only. But I am so grateful to be on this radio station doing weird stuff like pitching a movie I never got to make on the air, like you're some production executive who I'm trying to convince to give me money, and doing magic spells and just being alone in a dark room late at night playing music and having total control over my life. It is an amazing thing, and I am very thankful for it. And speaking of the greatest radio station in the world, I wanted to mention some special programming coming up here on WFMU Monday. Monday's a big day because Joe Bielock, who's on noon to 3 p.m., is going to be featuring Jimmy Rip and J.D. Dougherty. That's Jimmy Rip, the guitarist, who's played with Jerry Lee Lewis, Mick Jagger, and Yoko Ono, longtime collaborator of Tom Verlaine. And then J.D. Dougherty was in Verlaine's solo band. He's a drummer, best known for drumming with Patti Smith since 1975, so, you know, this is pedigree, people. They're going to stop by to discuss a project they're doing called The Music of Tom Verlaine, and that's going to be at TVI in Ridgewood on September 30th.
later in the day, Monday, 6 to 7 p.m., Jesse Jarnow is going to be on Tectonic talking about ticketing apps and live music. These large, behemoth ticketing corporations now force people who want to go see shows to use mobile apps full of algorithms and surveillance. So Jesse Jarnow, great WFMU DJ, but also a journalist, is going to talk with Mark on Tectonic about everything that is wrong with ticketing apps. Mark Hurst's show is great, but it makes me so angry every time I listen to it on a Monday evening. But it's important. It's important. Moving to Monty Hall, this is looking ahead a bit, but the Hellraiser is coming up in a couple of weeks. October is a big month here at WFMU, and there's going to be a lot of special events. One I want to point out, it's already on the calendar, is Friday, October 9th. Ask Alan is going to be live from Monty Hall. So Alan's going to be giving advice to a live audience and taking calls. It's free. Come on down. Doors 5:30, show 6 p.m. That is at 43 Montgomery Street in beautiful downtown Jersey City. And of course, I was going to say all proceeds benefit WFMU, but it's a free show, so there are no proceeds. So just come. You can buy some popcorn or some sodas. Those proceeds benefit this great radio station. My name is Chin. I am here until 3 a.m., after which you've got Nick the Bard until 6. Feels like the show's over, because I normally play this bed at the end of a show, but I have got more music to play. I've got more than an hour left. I'm going to cast a spell in the next break. 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

This is WFMU, Freeform Radio, deep in the New Jersey night. My name is Chin. We just heard Terry Allen, the great, wonderful weirdo from Lubbock, Texas, Terry Allen with Arizona Spiritual. I played that from this fascinating vinyl edition of the performance art magazine, High Performance, that surveyed performance artists who made music in the 1980s. It's called High Performance, The Record, Artists Doing Songs. I found that in my new favorite section of the WFMU Record Library, the Vinyl Experimental Comps. And what I've discovered there is that experimental for all of the records that were put there in the 1980s just basically means stuff that we can't figure out what it is. Not like the genre of experimental music as we talk about it in the 21st century. And before that, Frank Sinatra, Michael and Peter. From Sinatra's concept album from 1970 called Watertown. It's about a lonely man left alone in a small town in upstate New York with his two boys, hoping his wife will come back from California, while also understanding that she probably won't. There's like two or three songs on this that take the form of letters that are written and never mailed. And that is one of them. Really unusual, beautiful, very sad, and extremely underappreciated. All of the songs on the record are by Bob Gaudio and Jake Holmes. Yes, that Bob Gaudio from the Four Seasons. It's just one of the strangest projects in mainstream 20th century music. And, of course, it was a giant flop. Frank Sinatra disavowed it. He was at a low point in 1970. It deserved better, Watertown. I think it's pretty amazing. And before that, we heard Carole King with her 1968 demo of Porpoise Song, and that ended up being the opening song in the Monkees movie Head. Porpoise Song, I mean, you could sing the tax code over that melody, and it would probably make me cry. When the Monkees recorded it, they skipped all that Catholic mass stuff at the beginning and the end. Before that, we heard Matt Evans featuring Domenica Fossati.

session between Dollar Brand, otherwise known as Abdullah Ibrahim, and Don Cherry, along with Carlos Ward. The record is called The Third World Underground, originally only available on a Japanese pressing from 1974, but now reissued. It was recorded live in 1972 at Jazzhus Montmartre in Copenhagen. Three tracks altogether we heard, Waya Wa Igoli Swazi and Waya Waya O. It's time to do some magic on the radio. Here on Anima Mundi, we use the vibrating broadcast airwaves of WFMU, its digital signals that traverse the deep ocean to travel all over the world, and the attention and intention of you, the listener, as a medium for magic.

Oh my God, the reverb is crazy tonight. Okay, I have a bit of a recipe tonight. It's going to be like a magic kitchen. We're going to make some protection oil and a sigil for a powerful ritual that's going to keep malevolent forces at bay and protect you and your home, protect you from whatever is troubling you. I spent a lot of this week feeling like literally there might be a hex on me. Today I've been struggling with a lot of free-floating anxiety, like slightly debilitating anxiety. So, we're going to protect ourselves. So this recipe, all of the ingredients are available at any grocery store, and most likely you have most or all of them already in your kitchen. The base is olive oil. So to the olive oil, we're going to add a few whole black peppercorns, a whole dried red chili of any kind, one bay leaf crumbled up, a couple of whole cumin seeds, and some crushed garlic skins. And if you don't have any of those whole spices, the ground stuff works too, as long as your intention is clear and your focus is strong. Variations on this recipe are going to work great. So you combine all of those ingredients with the oil in a small bottle. 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
1: Ooh, well, this is Chin on Freeform Radio WFMU, and I've got a half hour. I've got a half hour of show left before Nick the Bard comes in at 3 a.m., so I'm going to play more music. You're going to stay tuned. We're all going to stay alive, stay sexy, and stay strong.

to sleep, I'll count some sheep. I'll go to sleep and count some sheep.

This is WFMU. I'm Chin. This has, and will soon cease to be, the Anima Mundi program. We just heard Japan's White Heaven, Dull Hands, from the psychedelic classic Out. And before that, New Dark Wave from Los Angeles, Chalk Teeth, from their self-titled album, a track called Old Mill. Old Mill, which reminds me of that David Mamet movie, State and Main. If you know, you know. And before that, Aphex Twin from their debut album, Green Calcs. Of course, that's from Selected Ambient Works, 85 to 92. You know, sometimes you just need to play Aphex Twin. Before that, Gonzo Dub Pop from Melbourne. Originally from 2023, now reissued. Static Cleaner Lost Reward, that's the name of the band. The track was called Fair Game. The album is called Breathing Under Honey. And that's reissued on the absolutely delightfully named label Purely Physical Teeny Tapes. I almost attempted that in an Australian accent, but I balked at the last minute. We started the set with New Jersey's own Mia Gutierrez Huang, Shepherd Song. From her honors thesis in music, which was the form of an album called Disappear. I've heard a rumor that she's going to be appearing on Jessica's program soon. I think in October, maybe a Hellraiser special. It's not officially announced yet, but it's 3 o'clock in the morning. I can probably get away with it. Keep an eye out at WFMU.org. Or just listen to Jessica's program every week, Friday, noon to 3. You won't be sorry. Nick the Bard is coming up next to drive you wildly toward the dawn here on WFMU East Orange, WMFU Mount Hope in New York City and Rockland County at 91.9 FM, and all over this dark world at WFMU.org. I will be back next week, Saturday midnight. Until then, walk forward in the confidence that you are capable of love, and you are loved. Stay strong out there, radio friends. Good night.

0: So first of all, is there a Jonathan Boetto here? All right. Here
1: come
0: we go.
1: Come on down.
2: Okay. Hey, sir. Thanks
3: How
2: for
3: you
2: coming.
3: Doing?
2: Pretty good. My question, Optimus Prime has become a role model for leadership, like few other characters in pop culture. Do you feel a responsibility to maintain that model? And have there ever been instances throughout any of the TV shows or movies where you felt the need to alter the script in order to do so?
3: Very good question. And yes, I do. I feel a great responsibility to Optimus Prime. He was well-conceived, brilliantly written, and I owe a lot. My entire future back in 1984 was based on a character called Optimus Prime. Bud Budiansky is probably one of the unsung heroes in Transformers. Not too many people realize that Bud is the genius behind the conception part of that. And he created a character that had so many qualities that over a period of time, I could begin to feel the necessity for being true to those ideals. And I still feel that way today. I've been challenged, not during the animated portion of my career with Prime, but more in the feature film. And I had one major battle, and that was the use of a line that I thought was completely out of character. And I don't even want to say the line, but it had nothing to do with the military or anything like that. It was just the idea of modern day violence seeping its way into, you know, the colloquial everyday usage of violence, and it was so out of character, but nonetheless I was told to say it, so I expressed my disdain and my reluctance to say the line, but I've never had to do that again, so I won.
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I mean, okay, so obviously. No, that was. Thankfully, he did not do Optimus dirty in Generation 2 figures. Well, maybe. Maybe. But for the most part, they didn't. You know, because everyone else was just like, you know, all the garish neon colors were in vogue at that time. And so, you know, bright yellow and blue tiger stripe painting on a Lamborghini. Sure, that's what kids want. That's what anyone wants. You know, just like everybody wants a blue Grimlock. Or, oh god, which one did they do? Which one did they make teal and purple? Which one of the jets was that? Was that? Was that Ramjet? Yeah, that was Ramjet. Looked like Hold on. Still gotta make that pause music see. Charlotte Hornets! Ramjet was like part of the Charlotte Hornets for G2 for some reason. Probably because they could actually fit Bugsy Moses in the figure. But, you know, at least you got a chance to get the actual Optimus Prime in the correct colors, even if he came with the giant talk box. Which really isn't that bad of an addition. Like, when you really think about it, because the way you attach it to the trailer, now you're just making Prime a refrigerated truck. With giant missile launchers on the side that got reused from Barricade from G.I. Joe. And all they really did to him was, like, colors were a little bit darker. But, you know, that's obviously the kind of stuff you're going to be hearing here tonight. Here on WFMU Stars, WFMU Mount Hope in New York City, Rockland County, 91.9 FM, and online at WFMU.org. But you're listening to Norflux Lux on Side Tower, and I am Nick the Bard. And yes, tonight we are starting a string of theme shows that's going to be going through November. Just to get some stuff out of the way. This one's kind of the late edition. You know, because pretty much when they announced the schedule, internally, I should say, at least. You know, that's when we lost Peter Cullen. Probably best known as the original voice of Optimus Prime. But he's done other things, which, you know, we're going to try and touch on. We'll point out some stuff. The only thing we didn't spoiler alert, though, we didn't get Venger from Dungeons & Dragons in. I tried. But, you know. That's what happens.
But what also does happen is that I... Also, we are doing this as... a look back at the 40th anniversary of Transformers the movie, which, thankfully, I got to see tonight. It's the second time I've had to do a show, and I went to go see that movie. 10 years ago, I believe. Maybe it was the 35th anniversary, now that I'm thinking about it. One of them. Yeah, I think it was 2018 from when I remember looking through the playlist thing, so... You know, that one was to correct a childhood mistake. I never got to see the movie in theaters. And then tonight, was at least to deal with some level of catharsis. I'm sure I brought up on the previous time we did this. Everyone I knew was just this bloodthirsty little cretin. Because, you know, we had... Obviously, you hear the whole story of how, you know, all the kids are going to the movie back in 86, and they're all getting traumatized because, you know, Optimus dies in the first act, and it's like, oh, yeah, I know, spoilers for a 40-year-old movie at this point that's been copied for the rest of the franchise. But I could not wait to see just the straight-up carnage of it all. Yo, my brother was like 4, same thing. You know, so that's why I'm still convinced that there's some kind of, like, well, not Mandela effect, whatever, like, hive collective memory thing. I forget the phrase with this thing. If should have looked it up. I was just trying to get this show prepped tonight. And, yeah, it... And, you know, I mean, of course we had to have... It was me and, like, 3 other people in there, and of course they had to be the ones... treating it like this is Rocky Horror, or The Room. Like, this is not an audience participation thing. You do not need to be sitting there singing along to the songs, reciting the lines... Thankfully, they did it amongst themselves. I mean, you know, they still did it amongst themselves, but of course, they were sitting right in front of me. I also didn't get the popcorn bucket either. Which at least a cheap one, because they got the one for Dungeons and Dragons. It's like the die. It's really nice looking, but it's like, yeah, that's... I'm not paying $40 for that one. But, yeah, so, you know what? Let's go ahead and just tell you what we heard in that set, and then maybe we can get on to this other set that we have ready, that's going to be ready to go. So, obviously, that was the Transformers Generation 2 Optimus Prime commercial. And before that, we had Peter Cullen giving his thoughts on Optimus Prime being a role model. That was from a panel at TFCon Toronto 2015. Clerics of Ohm before that, with their Transformers song, More Than Meets the Eye. And before that, coming off of their first original release, No,
First album of original songs. That's what I should... That's how I want to phrase it. Because that's what it is. That's how they say it. That's how I should be saying it. It's the album called Ravage. And that's coming from the Cybertronic Spree. Which song we picked from that one was Run For Your Life. And before that we had... Deprecator. Doing a death metal cover of Weird Al Yankovic's Dare to Be Stupid. Coming off of their album Tickle Time. Which came out of the song Gods Among Insects. Which was brought to us by Monolith Death Cult. Featuring Peter Cullen. Definitely on vocals. And at least from what I'm seeing in places, he also played bass on this song. And that is coming off of the album. It's a big word. Tetragrammation. Which the album that we had before that was Respect the Prime, 1986 Revisited, cover album of the Transformers soundtrack by various bands, instead of just a single band. And we had the band Death Proof with Instruments of Destruction. The original by NRG. Who we heard before that? Which is a very complicated. I believe it is still NRG. I think the album title is NRG. Okay, so we put the two at the bottom. Small. Is that squared? I think square goes at the top. I can barely handle fractions. I'm algebra, calculus, I don't even want to think about it anymore. But this was off I don't even know. It might even be self-released. It might not be. But it's off of Energy 2 Transformed. Which we heard When the Nighttime Comes. And before that, we heard... Well, I wish I could say Spectre General. But they were made to change the name to that for inclusion on the Transformers the movie soundtrack. That band having to change its name, of course, was Kick-Axe. I still feel like they should just switch to Spectre General. But that was the song Warrior, coming off of their album Rock the World. And we had the Transformers theme, the movie version at least, before that. The reformatted edition, coming off of Transformers the Movie, the soundtrack, the reformatted edition, released for the 40th anniversary of the movie. That was brought to you by Knights of Unicron and Brittany Slays. And before that was Rumble Friends. The drummer from Cybertronic Spree doing his own solo act here. With Don't Give Up the Fight. And that was coming off his album. We Will Free You From Your Body Tonight. It's in all caps. I have to yell it.
Internet rules require me to do that. And starting off the show tonight was the original score piece from Transformers the movie, The Death of Optimus Prime, and as brought to us by Vince DiCola. Which, that was the original version, and there has been many, many re-recordings of that from other bands and Vince himself. Mostly fan club exclusive albums.

And yes, so let's. Oh, as much as we love this movie on this show, yeah, there is one other thing that we do need to keep in mind. Honestly, the soundtrack is probably is obviously the main focus of this show. But, well, besides being also being a Peter Cullen tribute episode, but also let's not forget one other thing that happened because of this. And let's just put it this way. The theme from G.I. Joe the movie, greater than sign, the theme from Transformers the movie.

0: Now, this year marks the 40-year anniversary of the 1986 animated film. Was the recording process for the film different at all from the way that you recorded the show?
1: Well, the difference, I think, when we did the film was there was a lot of excitement about the fact that it was going to be a film. But Peter and I didn't really read scripts because we had so many scripts to read. We were so lucky to be working so much. And so this film was a big deal, and when we recorded, I think we recorded with what, maybe half the actors, and sort of like in two groups, and then Orson, I think, recorded by himself.
2: Yeah.
1: By the way, just a quick note, remember when we saw Orson come in the first time? I mean, he was... We were back watching because we didn't record that day. Remember we were watching? Uh-huh. And Orson comes in and he's a big man. Would you agree?
2: Yeah.
1: Yeah. Big man. And he had a dog the size of a Kleenex. Remember that on the chin, the little poodle? The planet, right? And this little... Peter and I look at each other and go like, Orson Welles, biggest actor in town. Well, that was amazing. But he was brilliant, and watching was exciting, and watching Wally direct him. But as far as recording...
2: Well, we didn't get to record right away.
1: No.
2: I was still reading my script, and you weren't far away, I guess.
1: Right.
2: We're in a room, and I'm getting to a page, I don't know what it was, 16, 17, whatever, and I'm looking. I'm having a good time here. Brother Larry had given me the answer to being a hero, and I'd only read a couple of lines, and to myself, you know, I hadn't approached the script yet with the lines, where I think the first one, my name is Optimus Prime, whatever. And I'd gotten by that, and then I'm getting to the thing, and it's the death scene. Mm. What? How do you say... Well, I said, Frank. He says, huh? I said, that was bad.
1: Yeah. I said,
2: Yeah, that's good. So I said, page 17. I'm on 17. He says, what? I said, look at this. I'm getting whacked. What? Look. Look at these. Wait a minute. Still dying. I'm gone. There go the car payments. So... He said, go to the end. So we both... I'm gone. Gosh. Okay, all right, let's get it done. So I just said to myself, if I'm going to die, if I'm going to take it,

0: And he said to me, Frank, maybe we should read our scripts. But anyhow,
1: maybe we should write our
0: scripts. Yeah, we should write our script. But truly, the recording process was a little different because we had a pretty big cast and a lot of different actors that we weren't working with normally. So Wally brought us in different groups, and we recorded our sections on our own, and then Orson recorded all his on his own. Yeah. And as far as the show itself, we had our cast, and actually that was a big cast because the room was completely full. And with Chris Latta, and oh my gosh, we generated a lot of energy in that room. So those rooms were interesting, man, when you walked in, you know. And you could breathe much better when you walked out. But it was a lot of fun, but it was our core group as opposed to, you know, the new process. And I think we recorded it down the street from the studio that we normally recorded at, because we were in the big building. And then we went down to where now the tire shop, I think. But anyway, that was basically the difference.
1: A lot of laughter in that building.
0: Yeah, we had a lot of fun.
1: A lot of laughter. Yeah. Okay, enough about me. Oh, for God's sake. Those were happy days up until that certain point, you know. And, yeah.

One day I was in my room listening to my Linkin Park CDs, and my mum came in, she said, Jerry, Linkin Park rules, but you have to turn it down, cause your grandpa is trying to sleep. My grandpa is 89 years old, and he is nearly dead. Linkin Park is my favourite band, cause they combine emotional melodies and lyrics with hard rock and metals. Burb. One day I was at school and my friend John said I had big eyes, and it made me really sad, so I came home and I listened to my Linkin Park CDs. It made me feel better. Then me and my best friend John watched MASH on telly. John, what is your favourite telly show on telly? I like adverts. Ong! Lollylocks. Lolzards. What the f... You're weird, mate. Hello, my name is Jerry Jackson. This is a flash tribute to when Linkin Park came to my house one day. It is a true story. I used to like Dr. Dre as well, but he smokes drugs. I don't need to get high, I get high off life. Hello there, Jerry Jackson. You are that famous animator from What's on the Internet, so can we come to your house? Then Linkin Park went up to my bedroom with me and we played on Pokemon Green. Do you have the link-up cable so we can play on Pokemon Red and Yellow at the same time? No, I have not brought that yet. I made this cartoon for you to watch. I hope you like it as much as I liked it. Hey, Jerry Jackson, is this a drawing of us? Cause it looks like a photo. Sometimes I think I'm the only person that listens to the songs deeply. I think other people do too. This is a shout out to my friends Andy and John, who are famous now. Jerry, I don't think Linkin Park ever came to your house. I think you are just lying. What the f- When I am older, I am going to be in a metal band like Linkin Park. I think it was Limp Bizkit that said, music will bring us together.

age of war. You need room in back, it's true. How could I make a van out of you?

0: I'll show up at game conventions and, you know, Comic-Con and Botcon and things like that. And I'll get somebody saying, how come you killed Optimus Prime?
1: When I first read the script,
0: I cried when you killed Optimus Prime.
1: I saw that Optimus Prime dies.
0: It's like, well, I was young, acting under orders.
1: I was shocked. And I thought then that kids all over the world would be incredibly despondent over this.
0: But the real answer is that we, you know, we didn't know that he was an icon.
2: Optimus, forgive me.
0: Yeah, you know, the reality is at the time what we thought of the show as being, it was a toy show. We just thought we were killing off the old product line, introducing the new products. And, you know, Optimus Prime was one of those guys.
3: We felt, and they felt, the time for a new generation of heroes. And so it was an opportunity to do something that had never been done before because nobody died on television.
4: We thought there was a chance to update the character, update the Transformer world, and let him fight the really great, strong, historic battle, which he fights in the film, that, you know, kids everywhere wanted to see and wanted to see what happened.
3: And then bring on a new hero, Hot Rod becomes Rodimus Prime. And so everybody was for that.
5: Megatron must be stopped, no matter the cost.
6: We tried to play that moment as human die. You know, it's not just robotic die. You can feel the emotions. You can see humanity, you know.
3: But then, of course, when the film came out, and there was this hue and cry from parents about, how can you kill off Optimus Prime? My kids are so upset, and all of that. Then we thought, you know, I think maybe we went too far.
1: From my understanding, it had huge impacts. All of the children that I know and everything that loved Transformers and loved Optimus Prime were just overtaken with grief.
6: As I am director, I'm not going to know what's the react from the audience.
0: Yeah, kids were crying in the theaters. We were hearing about people leaving the movie. We're getting a lot of nasty notes about it. And indeed, we had some kid that locked himself in his bedroom for 2 weeks.
5: Do not grieve.
0: Nobody had the heart to tell him was we already had an episode in the pipeline where Optimus comes back as a zombie and you kill him all over again.
5: Soon, I shall be one with the Matrix.
0: The kind of interesting coda to the killing Optimus Prime story is the scene that never did make it into the Transformer movie. Well, you know, next season we're going to have all these new characters and people are going to be wondering what happened to the old characters that they like so much. And what we knew in a business sense is, well, they'd been discontinued because they were the 84 line, but we got to tie them off. So we had this one scene where the Autobots basically had to run through a gauntlet of Decepticons, which basically wiped out the entire 84 product line in one massive charge of the Light Brigade. So whoever wasn't discontinued, like, stumbled to the end. Yeah, that, of course, never made it into the movie. But if you think kids were locking themselves into the room over Optimus Prime, you know, basically in that scene, they would have seen their entire toy, you know, collection wiped out. The funny thing about killing Optimus Prime is it probably gave the movie its resonance.
3: To show someone dying and the leader dying, I think, was a powerful thing. And I think that's one of the reasons why it's lasted as long as it has, because we did things that weren't being done at that time.
1: It was very pivotal for a child's growth and for the fans of Transformers.
0: There was the thought in my head that I'd be sitting here 20 years later talking about the Transformer movie.
1: And I think it followed them all through their life. It has mine.
3: I think in retrospect, we might not have killed Optimus Prime off if we had to do it all over again.
5: Until that day, till all are one.

0: Our next question is from Will Renshaw. Will, would you be in the room? Okay, I'm coming over to you, Will.
1: All right, hi, Peter. Thanks for being here.
2: Hi.
1: My question is, how have you tried to grow the character of Optimus Prime in your performances over the years while still trying to straight...
0: Our next question is from Will Renshaw. Will, would you be in the room? Okay, I'm coming over to you, Will.
1: All right, hi, Peter. Thanks for being here.
2: Hi.
1: My question is, how have you tried to grow the character of Optimus Prime in your performances over the years while still trying to stay true to the core of the original character?
2: That's a great question. And of course, you know, when we were presented with the movie, some of the obstacles would be in translating Prime to size and 45-foot character relating to a human being was not the same as a cartoon where, you know, you would be relating to a normal earthling, for example. But especially in the translation of Autobots working with Decepticons, you know, we were all pretty much the same size, just different shapes. But to translate that back with the human experience, we had to define it in another way. And do you shout? Do you... with a experiment with my voice in making it louder by channeling it through some form of machine to give it the reality of a larger character. All those things were played with, and I never found for 1 minute that he was, the character was less honest or less intensive or less important. Because the part of your question is staying true to the character. That character can never change in my mind. And I'm sure a lot of you know the reason why, because the basis of that character is indelible. It's an indelible channel in my mind of my brother Larry. So in keeping true to my brother and channeling my brother into Optimus Prime, that was the easiest thing I've ever done. I don't know how I can put it into other words, but I channeled Larry, and it's so easy to do because I can still hear his voice.
3: Peter, if you're going to be a hero, be a real hero. Don't be one of those Hollywood heroes pretending with yelling and screaming and thinking he's tough. Be strong enough to be gentle. I said, okay, Larry.

0: The Predator. Your credit is a special vocalizations by Peter Cullen. How did that happen, and what was that like to do?
1: I had just done 11 reels of King Kong. And all that stuff. And I started to cough up blood. And we call those blood throats. Hey, you slave over a hot mic, you know, you gotta put some blood out there, you know what I mean? Anyway, I went to the audition telling them that my agent, I said, I'm not gonna do any monster sounds. I can't. My throat is really kind of burned up, and I'm still coughing a little blood from King Kong. So he said, no, they want you to come. 20th Century Fox wants you to go down there. So I drove down to 20th Century Fox, and I'm in the studio, and they want me to do a monster sound. And I said, well, what does he look like? He said, well, we can't show you. I said, well, if I can't see the character, I don't know what I'm going to do. I mean, I have to have something to relate to, put myself inside it. He said, I insisted. He said, well, there's no point in me being here. So they showed me a silver streak. Goes across the thing. And I went, that doesn't help. So they said, okay, they disappeared for a while. And I'm in a big, big sound stage where they have done hundreds of great, great movies at 20th Century Fox. You know, you can all, the big old leather chairs behind me, and I could smell the Spencer Tracys and the Katharine Hepburns and the Humphrey Bogarts. And it was very, very intense for me. And they came back in. They said, okay, they were going to roll down to the very end of the film where the Predator takes off his headgear and you're going to see the face and all that stuff. And when they did that, I saw this ugly, ugly face and these tentacles like going like this. And it reminded me of a upside-down horseshoe crab dying in the sun on a beach when I was a kid. It was nasty. But from that horseshoe crab was coming all this crackling sounds, bubbles coming out that were bursting. You know, I could remember it. So I don't know if I can do them now, but I thought, okay.

But the voice director couldn't hear what I was doing. So, but I told the sound guy, I says, it's a big, big, big boom mic, the pencil. And it, when they record in a soundstage, that microphone can be right up there and they can hear everything. But how are they going to hear that? So I said, could you bring the boom down? Could you bring it down, please? I said, it's here. I said, further, further, further, further. So I got it there. And I said, and the director behind me cannot hear what I'm doing. He can't hear it. And he's throwing the paper down the desk. What is going on here? Like this. And then about 10 seconds later, come up here. Come up here. You got to hear this. You got to hear this. And he's up the back staircase, and he's gone up, and he hears the... Then about 5 minutes later... All right, well, let's go to real one. And that's how that happened.

0: battle this.
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0: 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Yeah, remember how I told you Prime managed to skip the neon colors? Well, then they went full bore with it. Took out the trailer. Compacted them down. Gave them the flames. And the nose cab, whatever you would call that. And a giant missile launcher. And it's actually looked at as one of the better Prime figures, surprisingly. And then Megatron was blue and purple, and they go and make... They took him all to Japan and gave him a secret head or something to, like, disguise Prime. It's... I don't even want to get into Kiss Player stuff with this, so, yeah. So, yeah, that... Oh, look at that. Yeah, so that was the ad for the Transformers Generation 2 Combat Optimus Prime and Combat Megatron figures. Where before that we had Peter Cullen at TFCon Toronto 2015. Talking about how he ended up doing the vocalizations, the special vocalizations for the Predator. At least for the first movie. Yeah, not sure if it was, don't know if it was the other movies, but they may have, you know, reused them anyway. Yes, so then we had Band Phantom doing a cover of Hunger. And that was at Tanager Dungeon 2011. It's some kind of Norwegian like festival they have in Norway. I think it was in Melling Schulman? Yeah, I still have to get Scandinavian pronunciation correct here, so... Yeah. And before that, we had Peter Cullen again, to give us some more insight. This time from TFCon in Los Angeles 2023. Talking about evolving the character of Optimus Prime, but still remaining true to what the character is. But obviously, listening to interviews with him, he really did believe... He very strongly believed in that character. Like, he realized he knew what it meant to people. What it meant for... Probably even just pop culture in general. Optimus Prime really stood for. And then we had a rough cut of the Death of Optimus Prime feature from the 20th anniversary Transformers movie DVD. Hold on. And that's coming from the TF Raw's Multimedia Archive. And before that, we had the theme from the Filmation version of Ghostbusters, which Peter Cullen played Eddie on the series. And And at this point, I don't care. I still want to see a live-action version of that movie. The suit-up sequence really is like that one thing that needs to be seen in live action. But also, you know, Primeval and his minions, the Oregon. And it would be a different thing from, you know, the Bill Murray, Dan Aykroyd one. I mean, okay, so yeah, we don't have Forrest Tucker and Larry Storch anymore from the original TV series that the animated series was based on. We can put them photos in the background. And so the way to make, you know, the way you do this, do it as the grandkids. And if anything, you're gonna get someone to play Jake from the cartoon? And you need to do it with the grandkids. That's why you get Larry Cedar. If you don't know that, that's... Go watch Square One. That's like the main guy from there. You probably know him from like other commercials from around the 80s, like, you know, early 90s. Trust me, you go look at him. That's Jake right there. They don't have to get... I'm not going to say we have to get Rob Zombie to do it, but his Monsters movie was basically the tone that this movie would end up benefiting from. I mean, the main thing you just have to do is make sure you get people who aren't going to be have the joke, and since it's being that, it's like, yeah, they're kind of embarrassed to make the movie. I.e. another Filmation prop, another thing that Filmation worked on. Yeah, the Masters of the Universe movie. I thought it was fine, but, you know, obviously you could tell it's kind of, yeah, you could see that. It's like, there is, so like, oh, we need to hold back, like, don't need to. You're not expecting this to be like Excalibur level realism here. Yes, it's campy. Yes, it's goofy. You don't have to be ashamed to be doing it. No. Larry Sears, the blonde guy. I forget what commercial. As I said, he was in a bunch of commercials. I know he was in commercials a lot, but he had a whole bunch of other roles too. But yeah, just look up episodes of Square One. It's like the main blonde guy that's on the show. Like that guy, Jake from Ghostbusters, Jake Jr. from Ghostbusters. Yes, he'd be older, but that's why I was saying, you do the grandkids, you can put whoever you want in there, you know, make the movie that it's like, they beat Primeval, locked him up in something, and, you know, whatever, retired, had, you know, Jake ends up marrying Jessica, Eddie, find someone else, or Futura. They don't tell the kids, then the kids have to get roped into it. And they find the whole thing, and get the whole big suit-up sequence. And with movie computers are now, yes, we could do this. Where are we? Just gotta make sure we get this next set in, too. Okay, so before that we had... derivative films. With Not a Black Truck from Ironhide the Musical. And before that, Jerry Jackson gave us a story of Linkin Park coming to his house. Which, yeah, let's face it, this is, Linkin Park was in, did music for Transformers, and this is probably the only closest thing to Linkin Park you're gonna get on this show. And of course, what would anything involving Transformers the movie be if we didn't include a cover of The Touch? So that's why we want the Mark Wahlberg's version from Boogie Nights. It's the hidden track on the soundtrack. So if you're looking for, if you're gonna go look for it, that's where it is. It's actually there. It's after, what is this? The Big Top, whatever the theme from the movie. Was he writing purple on black in little letters, and my eyes are falling apart. I can't read it. It's hard for me to read it. Much like what's on this monitor here where I'm trying to read that. Before that, we had Weird Al Yankovic. Coming off the album Bad Hair Day, we had I Remember Larry. And then, before that was Peter Cullen and Frank Welker talking about how recording Transformers the movie differed from recording a series, and also clowning on Orson Welles. Well, mostly Frank Welker was doing it. And that was from TFCon Los Angeles 2026 earlier this year. And then we had the song Mayday, which was used in the 40th anniversary of the General Transformers franchise short for Studio Trigger. And that's a song from the band Bump of Chicken. You have your song Roll Out, coming off the album Level 3, that's by Miracle of Sound. And starting off that set was the Mini Bosses with their rendition of the theme from the G.I. Joe the movie. And I was live at the Brandy's. I can never remember to put. Alright. So, yeah, I don't really have much else to say. Let's just go into this next set and see if hopefully we can get it all in. Alright, stay tuned.
1: From days of long ago, from uncharted regions of the universe, comes a legend. The legend of Voltron, defender of the universe. A mighty robot, loved by good, feared by evil. As Voltron's legend grew, peace settled across the galaxy. On planet Earth, a galaxy alliance was formed. Together with the good planets of the solar system, they maintained peace throughout the universe. Until a new horrible menace threatened the galaxy. Voltron was needed once more. This is the story of the super force of space explorers. Specially trained and sent by the Alliance to bring back Voltron, defender of the

0: All right, so next up we have a question from Michael Passer. Is there a Michael Passer here? Okay, I'm going to just go ahead and read his question if he's not here. Okay, my 10-year-old son has a few questions in hopes to submit one for Mr. Cullen. And the one we've selected is, how did you come up with the original voice for Optimus Prime?
1: It's a story that I've told many times, and maybe some of you have heard it, but it's a story very dear to me, and it's the truth. It happened. My brother Larry, a captain in the Marine Corps, had returned from Vietnam. He was a decorated Marine and the Bronze Star with V and a couple of Purple Hearts. And we were sharing an apartment going through a difficult time in my life when Larry came down, and it was about 1984, and we were, as I said, living in an apartment together. And he would always take a little interest in where I was going every day, because I was a grunt, as the Marines would say. You know, if you're a ground trooper, you're a grunt. Anyway, Larry's 13 months older, 5 inches taller. And but we're 13 months apart. We were very, very close. So he said, "Peter, where are you going today?" He said, "Well, what, you need the car?" He said, no, I just want to know where you're going." I said, "I'm going to audition. I'm going to be, I'm auditioning as a truck." And he said, he did the same thing. And so I said, "But Larry, he's evidently he's a hero truck. He's a real, I mean, he's a hero." And his face got somber and he said, "Peter, if you're going to be a hero, be a real hero. Don't be a Hollywood hero type with all the BS and all the yelling and screaming and trying to be tough. Be strong enough to be gentle." "Okay, Larry, yeah." So as his voice is ringing in my ears as I'm driving to the audition, and I read the copy, and Larry is just coming out, his voice, the way he talked to me. And it said, you know, "I'm Optimus Prime." No, it was, "My name is Optimus Prime." And the softness in his advisory tone was significant. And so the words just rolled off my tongue. "I'm from the planet Cybertron," and blah, blah, blah, blah, blah, blah. And I kind of finished it and said, "Okay, thank you very much, Peter." Okay, so, okay. Yeah. So, well, I walked out and getting into the car, and I said, "I wish Larry had been here. I think he would have been proud of me, because I think I nailed it. I really think I've nailed the character, because it was just Larry." And 2 weeks later, my agent called me up and said, "Oh, Peter, remember that Transformers thing, the truck?" And he said, "Yeah." He said, "You got the part of Optimus Prime." I said, "I do?" He says, "Ah, yeah, and you also have another part called Ironhide. What's this Ironhide?" I said, So that was the beginning. That was the launch. Did that answer the question, do you think?
0: I think it answered the question. Can you do a little Ironhide?
1: "Ah, gee whiz, Prime." "Calm down, Ironhide. I just want to kick some butt, Prime." "Not now. Not now, Ironhide. Later. Much later."
2: End of the road. Nothing to do. And no hope of things getting better. Sounds like Saturday night at my house.

0: Okay, just about enough time to tell you what we heard there. Hopefully get composed to go through it. So, we started it off with the opening narration to Voltron, which, of course, Peter Cullen performed. We then had Han with Gun, with Transformers in My Room. It's one of the alternate mixes, one of the two mixes. They're both, there's two of them called Transformers in My Room, the other ones all have actual remix names to them. So we played the longer one. Stan Bush after that with Love Don't Die off his album Call to Action. We had Lion with Forgotten Sons off of Trouble in Angel City. Peter Cullen once again from TFCon Toronto 2015 with the story of how he came up with Optimus, the voice of Optimus Prime based on his brother Larry. The OLs coming off of Not That Girl from Transformers, we had Is It Too Late to Apologize. Scott Bradley's Saturday Morning Slow Jams with Ashley Stroud, giving us the theme song from Chippendale Rescue Rangers, which Peter Cullen performed Monterey Jack for the first season on, which is another thing we forgot to bring in here, which was the first appearance of Carr from Knight Rider. But I think we got enough in here tonight. And then we had Faye Mai with Dare. The GoBots, going off of PRF Kids album Transformers with Nothing Gonna Stand in Our Way. And we end tonight's show with Mr. McFeely with the Death of Office Prime, Sibling Happy Family. 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Stay tuned for Serious Lewis and Miles with Carol. We'll see you next week.
1: Well, kids, that's what you

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0: この列車は全車指定席です。
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My name's Carol and we're here 6 to 9 a.m. So happy to be with you today. Just finishing our first set, the track Leaving Oyama Shrine, and that one features field recordings made in Oyama Jinja, a Shinto shrine in Kanazawa, and that is from Simon Kirby's 2023 debut collection At Rahoi, The Early Light, out on Expert Sleepers. And Toma Bangalter of Daft Punk, if you know that group. And part four of Mirage, Ballet for 16 Dancers, his fourth collaboration between Belgian choreographer Damien Gillet and Japanese visual artist Kohai Nawa. And the album is out now on Warner Classics. And Bodies, a track from Liverpool duo Those Holy, from their new four-song EP, Cold Celtic Electronics. Love that one. And out on London label Chinabot comes K-Core by Soulborn and Berlin-based artist HWXXNG. I'm sure there's a something that's supposed to be said a certain way, but I don't know what it is. In any event, the track's called Neo K-Core. The album is really fun. And from the new album, Cicada, Burnt, out on the Los Angeles label, Peak Oil, comes Manchester producer Leo and the track Queer Shape. Bubbles, a track from the Japanese artist Yoshi Horikawa's 2014 EP, Wandering, and I could swear I heard that like a ping pong ball. Did you guys hear that? Oh, that's always fun. It's so distinct. And It Comes to an End, a track from first-time collaborators Upsami and percussionist Valentina Magaletti. And that's from their new album, Seismo, out on the Pan label out of Germany. And Hidden Chamber, a track from New York duo Bodega System's new album, Night Cliff. Oh, God. Bristol artist Batu and Italian producer Donata Dozzi have teamed up for their first album together. Exhale is the name of it, and it's out this year on the K7 label, and you heard the track Emergence. And starting the show, Austin, Texas artist John Paul Bohan and Alice, a track from his second album, Terlingua, out on the Italian label Black Sweat Records. And that's what you heard in that set. I hope you enjoyed some things on there. I don't know, I'm having a little crazy fun here. I hope you're keeping dry out there. I'm gonna tell you, it's just I always never really was afraid of the rain, but I had an incident coming back last week from the station, and it was a massive flood on Route 17 here in New Jersey, and it wasn't pretty. So if you don't have to go out today, please don't go out and drive. It's too much. It's too much, and it keeps happening, and today it's raining again. But I hope everybody's well out there, and we're gonna continue with a track I've kind of had sitting here for a while, but Ben Vita's got a new one out. Really, he always does some wonderful stuff here. So we're going to continue with that, and I hope you can stay with us. If you're up and around and want to join your friends on the playlist, just go to WFMU.org and have some chats, see what's happening out in the world. We have people checking in from Berlin and all kinds of places all over the United States. So I hope you can stay with us. Thanks so much for being here.

tracing, the hills of dubious composition, the horn-tannic fear, and tan in ascension, muttering ambient language, cutting into the past, with the future spilling out around us, a temporary alignment, a radical simultaneity, a bewildering symmetry, and the boundless present. Having now grown old and neutral, having now retired any notion of preference.

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The dream has ended, but you are still asleep. Recover the mindset. The dream has ended. You are still sleeping. You learn these things. Do ask Liz.

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False thresholds, torn edges, a subtle wave across a space, across a divide, a chance to recall, but not touching down.

exploded into a startling number of dimensions, shorter thoughts, redacted images, placing time into a space, a radiant pulse, articulating the room, a moment disguised and recalibrated and decentralized, and now escaped, no memories attached, nor any produced.

to be explored, a clear channel dream, the last of the new romantics imprinting the surface into another city. We wouldn't try to go there. There really is no reason imagining other options, imagining no static, nothing left on the line. Joined now by the others, so much for us all to talk about, a few minutes alone. Yeah, we'll keep in touch, the perfect dissolve. I, a rhythmic shudder, now, corners left to phrase so, the surface very well now, strategically dented and impossibly dark and not quite weightless at, slipping into last, your best guess. And so, and so this again. And now this again. And where, and so this again. And not, and now this again. And say, and so this again. And show, and not this again. And so this again. From before, a cold take on, too little information, the horizontal view, quickly receding, less of a guess.

the way.

Things in motion, perspectives moving in opposite directions at such a heartening rate. All of this on the Z-axis, and our legs going out from us, and the stomach on its own, and head dead dropping fast. Guessing it's got something to do with optics, or like perspective. And we are rushing in. Inevitably suspect, flattened.

stars.

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Ah, hello and welcome to Sirius Moonlight Sonatas. If you're just joining us, my name's Carol and we're here Sundays 6 to 9 a.m. And sorry I had to shut that one down. We should have listened to the whole album, but ending the set, German artist Klaus Schulze with an excerpt of his debut album-length piece, Irrlicht, and that came out in 1972 on the Ohr label, and we heard probably about 18 minutes of it. Oh, it's just nice to hear that. And from trio Lines of Silence comes their latest collection, Lines in Opposition, out on the Spraken label based in Manchester. And you heard the track The Unity Drone. And out on Montreal label Ambiance Magnétique, on September 25th comes Tarot, the forthcoming album by duo Super Scintillant, and you heard the track Cavern, and Dublin composer Sean Clancy, and 14 minutes of music on the subject of greeting cards. Oh, do people, you know, do people still send out greeting cards? I always like to get them in the mail. I like to get any mail. I love postcards. I love cards. But that's from his new collection, Where the Paths End, and that's out on the NMC label. And Interlude Crystallization, a track from Knox, the new album by composers Taylor Brook and pianist Vicky Ray. And starting off the set, New York composer Ben Vida. I almost said Venn diagram. Ben Vida and Oblivion Seekers, the title track from his new album out on the Shelter Press label. And I noted in the comments field the people that are playing with him. It's these are all familiar names in New York anyway. So check out who was on that and check out some of the other tracks on this because it's really, really lovely. And that's all you heard in that second set. We're going to continue here with something that I hope you'll know. Well, you might know. And if you don't, if it's new to you, great. We have about 47 minutes here until Mystic Sound comes in. So I hope you can stay with us. And I hope everybody's keeping dry again. And if you don't have to go out, don't go out if you're in the Northeast. it's downpouring outside right now. So I'll be back in just a bit. And thanks so much for being here. This is my absolute favorite thing to do all week. So thanks for giving me a chance to share some music with you. Thanks.

Ending the show today, Scottish band Pilot. They were formed in 1973 by two former members of the early Bay City Rollers. I did not know that. And Magic, a classic of the radio back in the day, their 1974 single from their debut album, from the album of the same name. I hope that brought back some good memories for you. DJ Hank and Precociality from the fourth volume of Tech Life's series On Life, and it contains 17 tracks by a variety of artists on the Chicago label's roster. Some other great stuff on here. I'm hoping to get to some more of that soon. And from his fifth volume in his explorations in polytonality and other musical wonders, out earlier this year on New Focus, comes composer Matthew Schlomowitz, accompanied here by Copenhagen Ensemble Clart, or K-Art, I'm not sure how you say that. The track is called Additive, Binary, and Tritone Substitutions. And I've been waiting to play that one for a bit, so I'm glad I got to play it today. And out now on MAPPA comes the new 52-track collection, Synthetic Water Music. I've been playing some tracks from it on previous shows, but you heard Super Fico Reflectenti, or something like that. It means reflective surfaces, and it's by an Italian musician and dancer, Francesca Hart. And Cornfield Chase, a track from Hans Zimmer's 2014 soundtrack for the film Interstellar. I started watching this, but I must have fallen asleep. If somebody's seen it and wants to talk about it, let us know on the playlist if it's worth a gander. And but the soundtrack is amazing. And Swedish duo Carbon-Based Lifeforms and Grinning, from their 2006 album World of Sleepers. Soap Bubbles, a track from David Mufang's Move D project, from his 1995 debut album Kunststoff. And we're heading back to 1981 and duo The Dada Computer and Computer Bank from their debut self-titled cassette. Yellow Magic Orchestra with their version of the Beatles' Day Tripper from their sophomore album, 1979's Solid State Survivor. And Detroit artists Jasper Dean and Freakin' It Out, a track from the new album Toy Collages. And out this year on Castles in Space comes the first solo record, Teleportations, by Dan Levers' Danalog project. And you heard Mother of Mars, and we started off that set with the Postal Service and Such Great Heights from their 2003 album Give Up. And that's what you heard in that set. I need to tell you about things. we have Evan Funk Davies on Tuesday, the 22nd, between 3 and 6 p.m., guest DJ Steve Wynn and Linda Pittman. So you're going to want to check that out. And on Trans-Pacific Sound Paradise on Wednesday, September 23rd at 8, a live session by Zababa 5, formed in Tel Aviv and based in Paris. And that's always going to be fun if it's on Trans-Pacific Sound Paradise. So that's Wednesday between 8 and 9 p.m. So that should be a fantastic show. What else do we have here? Oh, this evening at between 8 and 10 on Rock and Roller Derby with Susie Hot Rod, we have a live set by Panic Shack. And at 5... today on Radio Row, we have Emily. She's doing music spanning the 80s to today, East Coast and West Coast.
So that should be a lot of fun. Yeah. So, yeah, check out our website to see what else is happening and what we have going on here. Locally in our hall here, Monty Hall, I think there's stuff going on soon there too. But thank you so much for listening. I've just had so much fun today. I hope you've had some fun as well. This has been Sirius Moonlight Sonatas on WFMU East Orange, WMFU Mount Hope in New York City, and Rockland County at 91.9 FM and online at WFMU.org. I'll see you next time. Please stay tuned for Mystic Sound coming up next.

Yes. That was Lyndon QC Johnson, by the way. Somebody was posting something in the chat box. Definitely Lyndon QC Johnson.

Yeah, man. Original. Bulwarkies, walkies, Mr. Lloyd Barnes style. Love, Joyce. Yeah. Made and recorded in a New York City, man. Yeah, big up, Lloyd Barnes walkies each and every time. Mm-hmm.

Yeah, man. Yes, yeah. You're listening to a thing called Falasha Dance by Mixman, Blacka Mix. Yeah, you're listening to Mystic Sound each and every Sunday right here soon on this station. Yes, give thanks for participation, you know, and feedback and messages. Big up Sonia Sistrin and each and everyone that's tuned in, and each and everyone anyway. You heard? Yeah.

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Susan, I hope you're listening. I hope you're good. 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

Yeah, well, you're listening to some brand new, kinda new. Jesse Royal releases, courtesy to Easy Star Records, Eric Smith, Big Yourself Up, Give Thanks, you feel me? Thank you so much for hooking me up with these vinyl. Yeah, man, keep the workshop. Cause, yeah, keep the vinyl pressing.

Yeah, man. Come a fire. Frontman of Raging Fire. Yes, sir. 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Yeah.

0: Jonesy! You got ahead of yourself there. You missed your cue.
1: Yes, but I held the long enough.
0: What are you, Cousin Brucey?
1: Oh, I wish. This is the Glenn Jones radio program. And I am Jonesy.
0: He is Jonesy.
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0: Would that make you better than everybody else?
1: No, just better than the people who weren't at the station in East Orange.
0: Well, that's not nice. They couldn't help it.
1: No offense. Just want to pay homage to those days.
0: No offense. It used to be such a big... Oh, you disgust me. You totally don't know offense.
1: This is WMFU, Mount Hope.
0: This is all over the freaking world. Show some attitude here, right? WFMU.org. Original rock gangster. Hailing from Newark, New Jersey, by way of Kearney and East Orange. This is Chelsea. Oh, well, it just keeps getting bigger once you get out on your own.
1: So I've heard. What are you, Tom Waits?
0: And for all you jerk-offs in New York City, you're a jerk-off. And the kind folks in Rockland County, you're a kind folk. At 91.9 FM. Hey, Georgie!
1: Yeah.
0: You disgust me.
1: Why is that?
0: You used to be a bad boy. Everybody likes the bad boys.
1: I'm still a bad boy.
0: Oh, you're not as bad as you were.
1: I was pretty bad.
0: What, were you one of them there shock jocks?
1: No. But we were quite shocking. Yes. The good old days. Everybody's talking about the good old days. I ran into Joe Franklin the other day.
0: Well, we had the cemetery.
1: And he said, these are the good old days, Glenn.
0: Not for him.
1: Ah, yes. I used to be so bad.
0: How bad were you?
1: What are you, Ed McMahon?
0: I wish.
1: Ah. That I would go home from the radio station on Sunday, and I would live in fear that the phone was going to ring.
0: Who would be on the other end, pray tell?
1: Friedman.
0: Why were you afraid that your friend Friedman would call you?
1: Well, he's not just a friend. He's also the program, the big honcho, right?
0: And so why didn't you want to call you?
1: Well, because I... would be so bad on the air that I would live in fear that I would get a phone call, like either a lecture or worse, or even suspension or something like that. And I would be concerned about that until Wednesday.
0: Why Wednesday?
1: Because then I figured enough time had passed that I got away with it. That whatever I did, he would have gotten wind of by then and would have had to address it.
0: Yeah, you should be bad. You should be badder.
1: Yeah, I guess. Somebody has to bring it out in me.
0: Why don't you just do what you used to do and get it out of the bottle?
1: Oh, yeah.
0: You go too light these days.
1: Yeah, well. Now then.
0: Why don't we bring on the broad?
1: You want to bring on the broad?
0: Yeah, bring the broad on. Go on. Turn your mic around. I know you like to face who you're talking to, and she's over there. All right, there you go.
1: comfy?
2: Why do you ask?
1: Because I don't want you to be comfy. I want you to be big. Everybody likes a big boy.
2: Yeah. I'll see what I can do, kid.
1: You know, when I'll maybe when I'm dropping dead, I'll be really bad, right?
2: Because at that point, you're angry at everything.
1: Ah, yes. Go on, go on, go on. Address the pool, address the pool, address the pool. Go ahead, go ahead, go ahead.
2: Okay. Plant your feet firmly on the ground. Keep your eye on the broad. Let's address the broad together. Are you ready? Okay. And a one, and a two, and a one, two, three. Hello, broad!
3: Oh, hi.
1: Howdy do, howdy do, howdy do. Listen to you, howdy do. Listen to big.
2: Oh, shut up.
3: You know, don't you and Dog have some place to go? Like, assault some delivery robots or something?
1: I would go out with Dog, but it's raining outside. And the thing about Dog is that he's so stupid that he would walk with his head staring up at the clouds and drown himself. So I gotta look out for Dog. So I'm just gonna stick around.
3: All right.
1: What are you, working for the other guys, trying to get rid of me? From all those people that...
3: No.
1: That person who keeps trying to tell you to get rid of me? Huh?
2: Hello, broad.
3: Hey.
2: I like the medallion. I've seen it before, but it's very cool. It's both regal and gangster at the same time.
3: Yeah, well, it's a little bit loud.
2: That's the gangster part.
3: Yeah, I'm wearing... on a chain around my neck, an Italian little glass mosaic of a bunch of flowers. See, that's a mosaic there, see?
2: Yes.
3: Handmade. And then it's surrounded by kind of a gaudy filigree in gold, not real gold, but gold-ish, and it's big.
2: It's very nice.
3: I found it in with my aunt's things after she passed away.
2: Well, it suits you well.
3: Thank you. She probably got it in Italy.
2: Italy?
3: Italy, yeah.
2: It reminded me, because it looks a little gangsta-ish in a way, that holiday hip-hop show we used to listen to on Christmas Eve. That would be on, like, one of the urban stations there. And I forget, it was Red Alert and a couple other guys.
3: Yeah.
2: And I forget who.
3: Chuck Chillout.
2: Yeah, Chuck Chillout. And they would tell the stories about the old days. And it was a really great way to spend your Christmas Eve. I forgot last year, unfortunately. And they would tell all these stories about the old clubs and stuff like that. And they would talk about certain clubs that were really bad. And then when they walked in, they would all say to each other, "Tuck your chains, boys, tuck your chains." So you tuck them in your shirt because somebody was going to snatch them.
3: Yeah, rip them right off your neck.
2: And then the next thing you know, you got to, like, cap them through to the dome. And, you know, then you lose your medallion, you lose your radio show and your freedom. But talk about bad. Go to a place where you have to tuck your chains. I bet it was a good time.
3: I can picture it in my head.
2: Yeah.
3: Again.
2: Yeah.
3: Smoky.
2: Yeah, absolutely.
3: Because you could
2: especially
3: smoke,
2: back then, yeah.
3: You know? Mm-hmm. Smoky, loud.
2: Smelling of
3: really
2: marijuana.
3: Dark. Yeah. Really dark. Like, you'd, like, have to be right on top of somebody before you recognized them.
2: I was at the Mud Club's not, like, a place like that or anything, right? But I was only there a couple of times in its later days. And Bruce was DJing one night. And one time when I was there, there was this guy with a briefcase. And he looked right out of Taxi Driver, the guy who sells Travis's guns. And he'd open up the briefcase, and there'd be, like, weed and all kinds of different pills and small, medium, and large bags of cocaine and white powders. And he'd be, like, openly selling it, like, on like, a cocktail table.
3: He's a traveling salesman.
2: Yes. But that wasn't, like, bad. It wasn't like you had to tuck your chains or anything. I also remember the cavern. You know, Aldo, Aldo might have had some involvement in that. I'm not sure. But Bruce DJed there. And that was like right at the, it's like White Street or something, I think, when you get out of the Holland Tunnel.
3: Hmm.
2: And I remember going to the bathroom there. And I was like, you know, naive Jersey boy. And I heard this couple like moaning in the stall. And I was like stunned and shocked, thinking to myself, you can't wait till you go home? But I didn't have to tuck my chain. Used to frequent some places in Philly when you moved to school there. You were a City Gardens girl, but then when you moved to Philly, you would go to some places.
3: Yeah, there was a place at 12th and Chestnut. Every week, you know, there would be dance night. I saw, of all things, I saw Edie from the John Waters movies.
2: She performed there?
3: She had a band.
2: Really?
3: She had a band for like
2: a week?
3: 6 months or something. Yeah. And then she was the polyester girl.
2: And what would she sing?
3: Her hit.
2: She had,
3: I'm a polyester girl.
2: Oh, I don't remember
3: in
2: that
3: my
2: one.
3: Polyester world.
2: Uh-huh.
3: Edie from the John Waters movies.
2: Right.
3: And
2: that's
3: also
2: cool.
3: OMD.
2: There's a
3: that.
2: Double bill.
3: Well, not together.
2: I know. Well, yeah. OMD must have been fantastic. It, as long as they get the sound right. It was hard in those days for the clubs to get good sound.
3: Yeah. And it was a very small place, but you know, it didn't cost any money to get in ever.
2: Right.
3: And it was just, you know, the same people went all the time. And if I keep talking long enough, I might remember the name of the place.
2: Edie the Egg Lady, right?
3: Yeah.
2: I don't know much about her, but it's like cool and then it's sad at the same time. Like, are they taking advantage of her? Does she know that they might be like exploiting her a little bit, even though they probably loved her? Or is she just basking in the glow? Like, how could she ever be a star without, you know, somebody like John Waters taking her into his fold?
3: Yeah, well, you know.
2: So she was probably happy, I'm guessing.
3: Oh, yeah. Yeah, happy. I don't think she got paid a lot of money, but she got a payday.
2: Well, none of them did, probably.
3: Yeah.
2: They didn't make a lot of money.
3: The documentary that we have on DVD.
2: It's really cool. It's great to watch the young John Waters behind the camera.
3: Yes.
2: And you can see, like,
3: he's just
2: possessed.
3: Driven.
2: Yeah.
3: Yes.
2: Yeah. And that's one of the, that made me admire him even more.
3: Yeah.
2: Like, so driven for your craft.
3: Yeah. Very good. East Side Club.
2: Yeah. There you go.
3: I mean, I know if I kept talking, it would, like, leap out of one of the folders inside my warehouse.
2: Well, we've discussed this before, both on the air and in person, you know, between the two of us, that sometimes when we can't remember something, or one of us remembers and the other doesn't, instead of telling each other or looking it up, we will play a game and wait to see how long it pops and takes to pop in your head. And it always pops in your head when you're not thinking about it. But sometimes it'll be like, you know, take to like Tuesday. So you've done good on that one.
3: Often takes days later. And then I'll send you a text or I'll call you and I'll say, East Side Club.
2: Right.
3: And you'll be like, what? Because you'll forget the conversation.
2: You also hung at an after hours. You hung at an after hours place. I don't know if this was one of them, but you also hung at a club that you had to be a member of that was a gay bar.
3: The Black Banana.
2: The Black Banana, which is just a freaking great name.
3: Yeah.
2: Yeah. That's like a perfect gay bar name.
3: The after hours places could be open until 4 a.m.
2: Right.
3: And I think in Philadelphia, in order for them to do that, it had to be a so-called private club.
2: Right.
3: Even though it didn't cost anything, again, to get in, but you had a membership card.
2: Right.
3: And my wallet once was stolen right out of my apartment by, I think, the former superintendent of the building or whatever.
2: Yeah, superintendent on 192 East 3rd Street stole my bicycle.
3: Yeah. And I had a superintendent who broke into my apartment while I was in the back room sleeping. I heard somebody come in.
2: That's particularly creepy. He probably didn't know you were there, right?
3: No, he didn't know I was there. And when I went out, you know, later on we were going out, and I looked in my pocketbook, as we say.
2: Yes.
3: Pocketbook.
2: Pocketbook.
3: Pocketbook.
2: Pocketbook.
3: And my wallet was gone. And so was my Black Banana membership card.
2: Oh, no. Pray tell, what did you do?
3: Well, I reported my wallet stolen to the police.
2: I wasn't worried
3: about it. Which had my driver license in it.
2: I didn't mean that. I meant, what did you do about the Black Banana?
3: I had to go get another one.
2: Go ahead with your story.
3: Say, I was a member, but my wallet got stolen. I just need a new membership card.
2: Right. So, did they give you a lecture that do you realize this place could be breached by the wrong type? I remember when we were hanging with the Geeter, and you were mentioning some of the clubs that you went to, and
3: He didn't know Eastside Club. He didn't.
2: It wasn't his cup of tea at the time.
3: Love Club was open only for like 6 months, and it was a new wave place.
2: Yeah, well, he was doing the disco at that time.
3: Yeah,
2: he was heavily into the disco.
3: But he recognized Black Banana.
2: Yeah, when you said the Black Banana, he said, "Oh, the Black Banana," and you could listen to this on the archive. This was on the air, and I don't know. I kind of felt like he had like a little look on his face, reassessing you. Because the Black Banana being like a notorious gay bar, whereas you were just looking like...
3: It was to extend the evening.
2: Extend the evening, someplace to hang out. Like when,
3: you know, those places, they welcome everyone.
2: Sure. Like when Aldo's was closed and stuff, I ended up at, I don't know where it was, but like it was Monday night, gay night, and all the Aldo's crew went there, and I went there, and it was like 15 of us. And then there was also that place, how could I forget the name of that place?
3: We'll talk about something else and then it'll pop in your head
2: pop.
3: Maybe by the time the mic break is over, but
2: feathers.
3: So you know,
2: feathers.
3: Oh, that happened more swiftly than I thought it would. Feathers.
2: Yeah, well, it was something that's, you know, I shouldn't have even had to like dig into the files. I should have just known that off the bat, you know. In fact, like I wrote a chapter for an upcoming book where I mentioned, like, feathers.
3: Yeah, well, when, you know, you're young and you have all this energy and you also have some other things that are making you stay up.
2: Right.
3: That, you know, you just want to keep dancing and hanging out. And
2: yeah.
3: I didn't even really drink back then. It was just, you know, hanging out, dancing, listening to music.
2: Yeah.
3: So that would be the place to go, the Black Banana.
2: But the Geeter's head definitely popped up, and he like he was kind of reassessing you because he had said that you two are like Sonny and Cher, you know, like, which is kind of wholesome, right? And then suddenly you mentioned the Black Banana. Geeter's like, whoa!
3: Well, the other place we went to, an after-hours place, was the coolest ever. The Pen and Pencil Club. I've told you about this.
2: Well, the newspaper.
3: It was
2: the newsmen.
3: Journalists' hangout. And again, you had, because it was open until 4 in the morning.
2: Right.
3: But it was a bar with some tables. And it was one of those places that always had like hot dogs.
2: Right.
3: Like for free hot dogs and stuff. And hard boiled eggs. It was one of those places. And it was up on the second floor of some rickety little building, a side street in Philly. And again, you had to walk up the stairs and then like give like the secret knock.
2: Right.
3: Knock, knock, knock, knock, knock, knock.
2: That's exactly what I was thinking when you said secret knock. I was going to do it on the,
3: And the guy behind the door would, there was a little panel.
2: Right.
3: And he'd slide the panel over and then he'd see us and recognize us.
2: Do you think they did that for effect, or was that still – that was old enough in history that it might have not been for effect. These days that would be for effect.
3: Right.
2: But back then it might have been like, you know
3: – No, it was like
2: yeah.
3: Nobody comes in here that doesn't belong.
2: Right.
3: And that with when the evening was winding down, that's where we would go because we would, you know, chill out with an icy cold Budweiser.
2: Yeah.
3: Because it was a bar, but they only had, they didn't right. have, wasn't fully stocked. But they had the hot dogs, and you'd be hungry, right? You'd be like, I need
2: didn't
3: a
2: have
3: hot
2: any
3: dog.
2: Money because you're in college.
3: No, no money. It didn't cost anything to get in.
2: Right.
3: I think the beers were 50 cents, and it was so, like, dingy and rickety, and they had, on their wall, they had framed front pages of
2: oh, cool.
3: famous newspapers,
2: yeah.
3: like when the Hindenburg blew up.
2: Right.
3: They had that one framed. And it was all yellowed, and, like, the glass was dirty, and the frame was, like, old and falling apart. And they had that, like, a JFK assassination that was on all the walls in this little place, which was only one room, one tiny room with a few tables along the side. No windows.
2: I would hang out in a place like that just to be around the news people. Because, I mean, obviously it's a late night joint because, you know, deadline.
3: 24-hour back in the day.
2: And the news,
3: they'd have like two issues of a newspaper.
2: And the morning edition would just be hitting deadline like late in the evening and such. And, you know, and back in the old days they were notorious drunks.
3: And they had the best jukebox.
2: Yeah.
3: Their jukebox had all, like, new wave. They had Blondie, mm-hmm. Bowie. I mean, they had the best jukebox. And that's the other reason we went there, you know. We'd hear one of my favorite Blondie songs, 1159.
2: That's a great one.
3: That's one I would play all the time.
2: Yeah. That's a really, really great one. Wow.
3: And by the time we got there, we were... Our party of six was like the only people there, as far as we knew. Mm-hmm. And though it closed a long, long time ago.
2: Well, you and I, you took me by there where it was, and it was seemed shuttered, but a place like that supposed to seem shuttered, and it was during the COVID lockdown. Mm-hmm. So I don't know if at that time we were clear on whether they closed or not. But then I think the Geeter told us they did, no?
3: Yeah. He knew the place, the Pen and Pencil Club.
2: Well, he's not far from a news guy. Like, the news guy, like, comes in and reads the news during
3: the
2: show.
3: You know, one of those places that those in the know go.
2: Yeah.
3: But apparently, I tried to look it up a few times, and there has been a... It's reopened as the Pen and Pencil Club, but it's like some stupid trendy
2: bar
3: for like young hipsters.
2: The same place at the same
3: No,
2: area?
3: No, it's like blocks away.
2: Then
3: and it's on the ground
2: I would say floor. Let's go anyway.
3: Nah. Yeah. Nope. Can't have that again.
2: Home, you don't play that.
3: Yeah.
2: Well then.
3: And of course, I wish I took pictures, but I didn't.
2: Well, I was just thinking when you mentioned that, that you looked it up, that I wonder if there's any, like, site that pays homage to it, you know, like a historical site.
3: Maybe there is.
2: And if not, there should be, but probably all those grizzled old news guys are long dead, you know.
3: Yeah.
2: Unfortunately. So.
3: Yeah.
2: I'm missing much of, unless there's a rain delay in the Met game, we're missing Howie Rose's last broadcast today because he only does the home games.
3: He's the radio announcer for the New York Mets.
2: For like 40 years, and it's going to be a tearjerker. If I were you, I would tune out of this show and I'd listen to it because it's history, and things like that aren't rebroadcasts. But I looked out, and it's raining... fairly intense here. Maybe we'll be lucky and there'll be some sort of rain delay. Now, they got to get the game in, even if they, I don't know if tomorrow's an off day, even if they delay it a day, because, you know, it's the end of the season. They, like, you know, the Phillies might have to come back because they're going for the playoffs. But anyway, always sad when a great radio broadcaster leaves. So I thought, there's three ways you can get this song played about you. You can get fired. You could die, or you can quit your radio show. But this is for Howie Rose.
3: He'll retire.
2: He'll never know. Yes. Yes.
3: That's four.
2: But to me, well, that's quitting. To me, old broadcasters, I've said this to other friends of mine in the business of TV and stuff like that. Old broadcasters don't go away. And when they do, you know, there's usually something up. But anyway.
4: Try killing the become a hero in the Muslim world.

of Pharaoh soon. Root from some cartoon. Things will be different there. The sun will rise from here.

0: Jonesy. The Glenn Jones Radio Experience. I am Jonesy.
1: He is Jonesy.
0: What are you, Crivelli's sidekick?
1: Oh, you would be speaking of the rival gang to the Sweat Hawks under Welcome Back Carter, right? That would be Wilbur Murray was the name of that character.
0: How do you know all that?
1: But they were a rival gang from Old Track High School. Rival school.
0: You've been doing AI again? Carvelli's sidekick. He would repeat everything Crivelli said. And, they would go up against the Sweat Hogs and everything. They were bad boys.
1: Well, they were bad boys, that's for sure.
0: This is WFMU East Orange. 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
1: 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And for all you jerk-offs in New York City and the kind folks in Rockland County, it's at 91.9 FM. You're going to play your music?
0: Well, yeah, we're going to play our music.
1: Well, play your music now. What are you, the guy from the Gong Show?
0: I'm going to play that Xylo now.
2: 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Now let's warm those snifters and fill them up. It's time to raise them high.
0: And raise them high we shall. Shan't we? Can I say shan't on the radio?
3: You're asking me?
0: Well, I was looking at you. Ah, yes. Now then, please join me in addressing the broad. Plant your feet firmly on the ground and say it with me. Are you ready? Hello, broad.
3: Well, good afternoon.
0: Good afternoon. There you are. Unfortunately, no such delay in the Met game. It started on time.
3: Well.
0: So I'll get to hear Howie's last words later today. No offense to Greg. I'll listen to Greg on the archives.
3: Last words?
0: Last words on the air.
3: Oh, okay.
0: I hope he breaks up. He says he hopes he doesn't break up. He's doing his last New York Met broadcast after like 40 years. And I'm hoping he does break up because it's worth crying for. Some things are worth crying for.
3: Something tells me that
0: he will.
3: He won't.
0: You think so? Yeah. Huh. Mm. We'll see. It's got to be at least... See, breaking up to me is just if his voice cracks, that counts.
3: Yeah, yeah.
0: So we'll see what happens. But he did say he hopes to keep it together.
3: When Keith Hernandez, his number went up at, I want to say Shea Stadium.
0: Yeah, I always
3: Everybody
0: call it,
3: knows I, what I mean.
0: I call it Shea.
3: Citi Field. When his number went up during the ceremony, it was broadcast on television, the ceremony, and his mic was left hot.
0: Uh huh.
3: And you could hear him saying in the background, "I didn't cry, I didn't cry." Remember that?
0: Yes. Yes. Which means he wanted to.
3: Almost did.
0: Right.
3: Mr. Keith Hernandez. Well, but he's Keith Hernandez.
0: Yes. So breaking up on the air, and by that I mean like crackling voices, emotional. Broadcasters generally try to avoid doing, but it makes for compelling radio when it actually happens. So,
3: yeah.
0: Compelling television in their case. So that's that. Put her in the books. Put it in the books, as he would say. Well, we had a, if I may speak for the both of us, we hate the See Here Now Festival and Asbury No Parking, the 2-day concert. We've grown to hate it. We've had some good times there. We hung with Jesse.
3: We went a few times, really, and it was fun. We got behind the scenes.
0: Yeah, we got to hang with Joan Jett and Kenny Laguna.
3: The B-52s.
0: Mm-hmm. So
3: it's a big,
0: corporate concert.
3: Big 2-day, 2.5-day long corporate concert.
0: Right.
3: Festival.
0: That takes over the town, that inconveniences everybody for several days prior.
3: And doesn't employ any locals.
0: They, you know what they do? They have unpaid interns.
3: Yeah, right.
0: Our friend Brian.
3: Volunteers.
0: Yeah,
3: volunteering to pick up the garbage.
0: So he volunteered from 11 a.m. to 3 p.m. And I said, "Well, what do you get out of it? Do you get a wristband?" And he said, "Yes," but he was so tired he went home to take a nap. Then he came by our place for our party, or Neil's party, Neil and Marianne.
3: Yeah, the building.
0: Yeah,
3: that's the place to be.
0: It is. Because we're a block away and we can hear it.
3: We can hear the band.
0: We set up our little lawn seats and everything.
3: Yeah.
0: But here's the thing. I said to Brian, I said, do you get badges for tomorrow? He's like, no. Well, they can't. They can't.
3: They're so cheap.
0: It's a multi-million dollar thing and they're not paying the locals to volunteer and they're not even giving them a wristband for a day that they can use the full, for the whole day.
3: Oh, you only get a wristband for the time that you're here picking up everybody's garbage.
0: Well, he was working security. Which is another thing. You're like, I mean, he's a really nice guy, so he was being nice to everybody, so they in turn were nice to him. You know, he's like, could you please stand to the side a little bit to not block the entrance? But you could get in an incident doing security. They shouldn't have, like, volunteer security people. You know, some of those people were loaded. But anyway, we hate it because it takes over the town, and it's just not cool.
3: You have to park your car, like...
0: You're in lockdown.
3: In lockdown, like, for day. Like, you get your car, you get all your stuff.
0: Right. And you can't go anywhere.
3: No, you can't.
0: And the only reason we were able to even make it to the radio station is because we have one spot in the parking lot, our parking lot, and, you know, we were able to escape that.
3: Yeah.
0: And presumably, when we come back... None of the tourists will have taken the spot, which happens.
3: I know.
0: But I don't think it'll happen there because there's like, you know, 30 drunken partiers like on our lawn. And they'll just pick up the vehicle and carry it away.
3: Well, you know, I say cheers especially to Neil and Marianne for organizing parking lot party.
0: They bought an industrial hot dog roller.
3: Off of Marketplace.
0: You know, that you would...
3: You could have like 100 hot dogs on it at one time.
0: Yes, which was fantastic. I ate more hot dogs yesterday than I ever did in one sitting.
3: Same with me. I ate more hot dogs than I ever did all summer.
0: We got to hear Men at Work on the lawn. We got to hear Chaka Khan.
3: That's the cool thing. You can hear the band.
0: Yeah.
3: The bands.
0: Right.
3: From our...
0: But make no mistake, we hate
3: it. Our non-viewpoint. We don't have a view. We have sound.
0: And I set up our chairs on the lawn so that whenever anybody walks by, it can, like, bother them. You know, I go into various routines like Quaaludes, get your Quaaludes here. Private bathroom, $5.
3: Most of the people walking by were nice.
0: Yeah.
3: Waving and friendly.
0: I waved a cane at a guy and said, get off my lawn. And he actually looked down at his feet to see if he was stepping on the lawn. And then he turned around and saw me shaking the cane. He realized I was doing shtick.
3: Yeah, lots of white people.
0: You know, absolutely. Mm-hmm. Right, and even though there's people like Chaka Khan playing and stuff like that, but that's like, you know, there's Chaka Khan and then like 30 white pants. So it's like going on a Springsteen show and sitting behind, when we sat behind the stage and the lights come on, you see the arena the way that the E Street Band does when they're on the stage, and you think about like all that glory they must get out of that, like looking out, and then you look around and you realize the only black person at an E Street show is Clarence. It was really true.
3: I agree.
0: And it was the same at The Who.
3: I mean, please don't be offended, anyone.
0: No. But an observation. That is true.
3: Yeah.
0: I know, some of my blackest friends are rock and roll fans. That's not the point. It's just the kind of crowd that it draws. And that's an interesting. And there were also, like, a lot of really, really young people. And most of those bands weren't that young.
3: No.
0: Even the ones that are young to us have been around, like, 30 years.
3: Yeah. Like Mumford and Sons. I wanted to stay up and listen to a couple of their songs. I don't know much about them.
0: I don't know anything about them.
3: I think I saw them perform on the Grammys a few years back, and I thought, oh, these guys are kind of cool. But I was like, I had way too many hot dogs, and I had to, you know, have a nap. And then right. I had my nap, and I couldn't get up.
0: Right. And I kept telling you.
3: Too many hot dogs is what it was.
0: And what did I keep telling you when I was telling you I'm going down? Now I said, this is the best part. This is the best part, Gina. This is the exodus where we sit there on the lawn and we watch them all stumble by. And wonder who's going to make it out of town alive with all the bicycles and the electronic vehicles and the Ubers.
3: There are a lot of people, like, pushing strollers with little kids that were, like, too small to walk.
0: I couldn't figure that out. We're a block from the entrance, so presumably they were bringing the kids in?
3: I guess. Did they offer free daycare?
0: Do they have, and they're paying, if it's a two-day pass before the fees, it's like $380. Like, the kids pay the same price. I mean, it's like
3: $3.80?
0: $380 is, I think, for the 2 days. Ugh. I'm not real sure about that, but that's what somebody told me last night.
3: Wow. Close to it. Yeah, so, but some quite.
0: And these were kids that were too young or bust their eardrums out.
3: Yeah. I guess that's their revenge, the parents' revenge.
0: Right.
3: All right, you're going to holler and scream and yell and shriek at me every day, then I'm taking you to the concert and blow your eardrums out, like you blow my eardrums out.
0: But they're not thinking ahead. What happens when they say, I've fallen and I can't get up, and the kid, like, can't hear them? Got to think ahead on those things, right?
3: Yeah, that younger generation, they got no plans. They live day to day.
0: That's admirable, actually.
3: Yeah.
0: Day to day. But nonetheless, I digress. Hey, there's a cool show going on up here in the northern parts of the part of the state, which to me, the Driscoll Bridge is the separating point for that. Would you like to tell us about it?
3: Well, at the Tierney's Tavern in Montclair.
0: Yes.
3: From Scotland.
0: Yes.
3: APB.
0: Excellent.
3: With U.S. Chaos.
0: With U.S. Chaos.
3: And it's a Sunday matinee today.
0: Right.
3: Tierney's in Montclair, 3 p.m. until question mark.
0: Yes, I believe Chaos goes on at 4 and APB at 5, if I'm not mistaken.
3: Oh, okay.
0: And the two DJs are...
3: Bruce
0: Ciccone, the greatest DJ on Earth.
3: Bruce and DJ Dell.
0: And Dell. The second
3: also
0: greatest DJ
3: second
0: on Earth.
3: Greatest DJ. He's very good.
0: You could do what Sinatra used to do. He used to, like, add a little adjective when he would say the greatest vocalist. He would add something like the greatest jazz vocalist or the greatest, like, so he could call a lot of people that. So we could say he is the greatest DJ in the world, and then Bruce is the greatest DJ on Earth. But APB and US Chaos, Bruce and Dell, sure to be a great show. And I had a rock and roll faux pas last week when I said I was at U.S. Chaos's EP debut party at Aldo's. I said the name of the record was God, Guns, and Ammo. That's not U.S. Chaos. That's Lynyrd Skynyrd.
3: Oh. How could you mix them up?
0: Right? Yeah, exactly. Like, everything they stand for is, like, against Lynyrd Skynyrd. And their record was We've Got the Weapons,
3: okay.
0: I believe. But I said that on the air, and almost immediately it was like, hey, wait a minute. And then on Tuesday it popped into my head that That's Skinner, one of their latter day albums, you know.
3: Again, we
0: yeah, that's going to make me rush out to the store to buy a record, God, Guns, and Ammo.
3: Right.
0: Wonder what that one might be about.
3: Huh. That's APB this afternoon at Tierney's in Montclair, 136 Valley Road. Sunday matinee, DJs Bruce Ciccone and Dell.
0: Yes, going to be a stone gas.
3: Right, so and US Chaos. Did I say that?
0: I believe so.
3: Oh, okay.
0: So be sure to be there. Well, it's a toast book. It's a toast book. Shall we toast the people?
3: Yes.
0: First and foremost, I'd like to toast the broad. Cheers, broad.
3: Cheers.
0: Cheers to Psychopath Jim Fields, Sharon Burns, and the entire Burns family. I was thinking recently this week when she posted something on Cheers, how cool it is that she stuck with us and she listens every Sunday. Because, you know, I could see her like, that was the past and not listening, and how she was always and always will remain a huge part of the band.
3: Yes, IBJ for life, Sharon. Thank you.
0: And, you know, it's just nice that she stuck with it, in spite of the fact that I say bad things sometimes about her, her departed, if you will. Cheers to the memory of X-Ray Burns as well.
3: Yes.
0: Cheers to Cheetah Chrome. Passed away this week.
3: Yeah.
0: Worked with Syl. Before the Dolls got back together, Syl and he used to do shows together. And they might have even released a record, I think, back then. But nonetheless.
3: Cheers to Cramdens and Nortons everywhere.
0: Cheers to the Cramdens and the Nortons of the world. You know,
3: we're all Cramdens and Nortons. A lot of us are both.
0: You know, I often talk about how I love Song Sung Blue, the movie,
3: yes,
0: and the Hugh Jackman character. There's Cramden-esque things to him.
3: Oh, of course.
0: You know, because he wants to hit that high note. And one of these days he's going to hit that high note. And it's sometimes when it's obtainable, it's not. Sometimes when he reaches for it and he grabs it, it just pulls away. There's a scene that reminded me so much of the Cramden-esque thing of the world when he gets back from Kentucky Fried Chicken and he has the takeout on the table and he looks at the family. He says, okay, so we got chipped on the potatoes. So we've got gravy, but no potatoes. And at that moment, I'm like, he's Ralph Cramden. He's Ralph Cramden. As a rock star.
3: Well, you know, you trust your takeout people to get your order right.
0: Oh, we had a major elderly incident where we were complaining all weekend.
3: Oscars and Felix's. Now we'll continue with our story.
0: Yes. So
3: you really trust your takeout people to get your order right. Now, 2 weeks ago, we ordered from Burger King takeout.
0: Right.
3: And we ordered two cheeseburgers and one double cheeseburger.
0: Right.
3: And fries. Get home, open the bag. There's a cheeseburger missing.
0: Right.
3: You're not going to go back out.
0: No.
3: You're like,
0: a lot of people,
3: can't you?
0: For a small order like that, a lot of people
3: not that hard.
0: Will peek into the bag.
3: We were the only people there.
0: But that didn't bother me so much because I was probably only going to have one and save the other for later anyway.
3: Same here.
0: But what really bothered me is you showed up with like a bag full of Mexican food enough for the weekend on Friday.
3: Yeah, because we were in lockdown. And
0: yeah, and we needed to have stuff. And
3: other than hot dogs.
0: And one of the best parts is the chips and salsa.
3: Right.
0: And there was, like, no, they gave us the chips, but they didn't give us the salsa. And you and I were raving on about it for, like, 2 days, like crazy old people. Like, I can't believe I ain't getting salsa. Like, that minor little thing got under our skin so much.
3: Now, here's the thing. I ordered two meals, right? Two full-course meals. Now, shouldn't each of those meals get a bag of chips and salsa for each one?
0: Yes.
3: No. we get one little measly bag of chips, and they didn't give us salsa. And you can't eat those things. It's like eating cardboard, unless you have the salsa. Which, oh, by the way, someone left upstairs in the communal kitchen.
0: Yeah, but now we can't. Now we can't steal it because we spoke about it.
3: I'm gonna put a little bit in a takeaway.
0: Maybe you can find a little takeaway.
3: Yeah, I'm gonna put in a little takeaway. Yeah, so we can eat our chips.
0: Right.
3: But you can't. You know, it was $60.
0: Yes.
3: For those two meals. And it came with a salad.
0: That was unusual.
3: I've ordered from them many, many times, and I never get a salad. And yeah, I should eat more salads, but it came with like a salad and Italian dressing in one of those little clear round, like,
0: yeah, the thing that was supposed to have our salsa.
3: My salsa.
0: But here's the thing. This is my legacy here. And someday somebody will say, they used to do entire shows about not getting salsa in their Mexican takeout order. That's my legacy. See what I mean? I told you you're supposed to be big. You've forgotten what you're about, and people have to tell you.
3: I'm about chips and salsa.
0: Well, stuff that in your pipe and smoke it, as my mom would say. Now, are we, do we have anybody else to toast?
3: No, I didn't see anybody's birthdays show up on my Facebook page, which, by the way, we have a Facebook page for our show. It's called Cheers, the 2 p.m. Toast, heard on the Glenn Jones radio program, and that's on Facebook. And if you're not a member, please join. It's a fun little community. We especially love seeing pictures of your rock and roll animals, kitty cats, doggies.
0: I do enjoy the rock and roll animals.
3: And the cute little faces, too. Everybody who might be having a good time today, we hope you are listening and having a good time. 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
0: And coming up at 3 o'clock, APB and U.S. Chaos with Bruce Ciccone DJing along with Dell. At Tierney's in Montclair, where they filmed Song Sung Blue.
3: There was some scenes from there.
0: Here are APB.

0: Jonesy, the Glenn Jones radio program. Now, join me in addressing the broad. Plant your feet firmly on the ground, keep your eye on the broad, and say it with me. Hello, broad!
1: I am back.
0: Hello. There you are.
1: Yeah.
0: Like a new nice scarf.
1: Oh, thank you.
0: Like the scarf.
1: I've.
0: You're always very good at accessorizing.
1: Thank you. I've been told that many times.
0: I believe in Birdcage, Robin Williams goes on a little bit of a rant about accessorizing. Or it might have been his counterpart. It actually would have made more sense that it would be the famous Broadway actor from Birdcage.
1: Nathan Lane.
0: Nathan Lane, thank you.
1: Yes.
0: So we didn't have to mail order that from the warehouse and try to come up with it at the end of the warehouse that we keep in our brain, by the way. Or the brain that has become a warehouse.
1: And it hurts like a warehouse.
0: Yeah. Had to cram so many things in there. But nonetheless, here we are once again. Isn't this lovely?
1: Yeah. You know, accessorizing is the key to turning an oh-so-ordinary outfit into something.
0: Something oh-so-courant.
1: Yes, oh-courant.
0: Something oh-courant. Yes, yes, it's not, and what is the old expression? It's the clothes that make the man.
1: Yeah.

0: Something like that. There's
1: something
0: some,
1: like
0: little thing. It's the clothes that make the man. Which is true. There were a lot of schlubby people walking by on their way to the show yesterday. I realize it's an all-day festival, but they were, you know, they had their little gym shorts and their T-shirts. They looked like the end of Pulp Fiction. You know, when they dress up, they have to, like, you know, wear gym shorts and a T-shirt.
1: I mean, of course you want to be comfortable,
0: right.
1: But...
0: But there were some people that were just fabulous.
1: Yeah.
0: I enjoyed the occasional guy.
1: Some of the chicks.
0: Well, that really...
1: They're, like, looking at... They're on the prowl.
0: Yeah, some of them did. Some of them did. They should have just... Oh, it's disgusting, those people. They should just... Why don't they just write their phone numbers on their forehead?
1: Or on their butt cheeks.
0: You know, it's, well, it goes back to the jerk when the girl at the circus tattoos his name on her ass. And he was had that one scene, was he really excited because he was in the White Pages? He felt like he made himself something. One of the greatest comedies ever made, The Jerk. Always worth watching. And so she had his name tattooed on her behind, and he looked at it and said, "Wow, I bet more people will see my name on your ass than in the White Pages." What a fantastic movie. I think the pinnacle of, it was early on, but the freaking pinnacle of Steve Martin. I mean, how do you ever top that? He's wonderful.
1: He's done so much cool stuff.
0: Yeah, and he continues to be wonderful, but how do you top that?
1: Yeah. There's
0: definitely one of the funniest movies of all time.
1: Well, there's one movie he is in that is one of my favorite movies of all time. And it's not a comedy at all. It's the most depressing movie.
0: Oh.
1: Pennies from Heaven.
0: Pennies from Heaven? It's like a romance gone wrong, sounds like?
1: It's like a life gone wrong. Two lives gone wrong.
0: It's not the one where he plays like a an old school detective, is it?
1: No, like that's Dead Man Don't Wear Plaid.
0: Right.
1: That's really good, too.
0: Uh huh.
1: But this one, Bernadette Peters is in it. And as she co stars with him in a lot of his movies. But, well, if you haven't seen it, you got to watch it. But you have to be ready for being really, really depressed.
0: I like
1: it. And it's like, it's surreal. There's like dancing.
0: Mm-hmm.
1: There's like a lot of dancing and like sort of like Busby Berkeley type musical numbers, which and in fact
0: can't be all sad then.
1: The late Bob Mackie, fabulous costume designer for the stars,
0: right,
1: designed a lot of the costumes for the musical numbers in that movie, which is called Benny's from Heaven. Yeah.
0: Well, show it to me sometime because I enjoy a good tearjerker.
1: It's more than it's like, oh, it's so depressing.
0: Well,
1: it's like so, everything goes wrong. Everything goes wrong, and there's nobody to blame, and it's just wrong.
0: Right.
1: Wrong.
0: Keep bringing us down.
1: Yeah. Okay.
0: So. This kind of brings me off on this tangent, which is talking about Steve Martin. I enjoy award shows. I like watching award shows because I'm still waiting for that streaker to come down the aisle because they're live and anything can happen.
1: Yeah, that had a few times happened at the streaker.
0: And the few times, well, no, that only happened once.
1: Oh.
0: But my point is anything can happen.
1: Mm-hmm.
0: So that's one of the reasons I like it. Unfortunately, when things have happened, were the times they missed it, like Faye Dunaway and Warren Beatty totally blew it and gave the wrong, announced the wrong winner for like best movie or something like that. And I missed that one. But I was watching, I didn't know the Emmys were on. I tuned in really late and it seems like I missed some cool things. But I know you don't like Matthew McConaughey, but Matthew McConaughey, I loved in True Detective and along with Woody Harrelson, who's really very close friends, are really interesting together. They were giving out an award for like the best show, like the biggest award of the night. And I don't know if they were telling the truth or not. They kept saying They told us they're running light so we could stretch. And they just went on and on and on and on. They were stoned out of their minds. Woody Harrelson's face was like beet red with a giant smile on it. And they were edgy and they were really freaking funny, almost like a comedy team, almost like a edgy Smothers Brothers, the way they were working it together. The premise was Woody Harrelson told them, I was getting stoned with your mom. And he's like, well, you get stoned with my mom all the time. And she told me that she knew my father. And Matthew McConaughey is like, well, you know, I mean, she knew your father, yes, but I don't think she meant that. And he's like, no. The way she said knew implied that she slept with my father. And he's like, that's a taboo thing with men, right? Yet they're working it together to talk about someone's mom. They were freaking so funny and fantastic.
1: It appears they were like kind of doing shtick promoting. They have a new show on HBO, right?
0: Which is called Brothers. Apple.
1: Apple,
0: which is called Brothers. So yeah, it seems
1: so they're
0: like
1: brothers
0: that.
1: From the same mother,
0: right? As opposed to another mother.
1: You know, I have some shared DNA with Matthew McConaughey.
0: Do you really?
1: I do.
0: That's interesting.
1: From some like ancestor from like 200 years ago.
0: Uh huh.
1: Yeah. No, it's documented. When I was sometimes I do ancestry kind of things, but after a while it gives me a headache.
0: Yeah.
1: Because it's like too much, too many people, you know.
0: So I've never done any of that research. When you find out that your bloodlines are related distantly.
1: Yeah, we're like 12th cousins, 12th time removed.
0: Right. When to somebody famous like that, is there a feeling that goes with it? Like a, ooh, cool, or a wow, or a, or is it just like, you know, I mean.
1: Sometimes, yes. Also Janis Joplin, apparently.
0: Really?
1: Yeah.
0: Well, I can see that. You got Janis Joplin written all over you. You should have been dead 40 years ago.
1: So I'm like, yeah, wow, that's pretty cool, Janis Joplin. But with Matthew McConaughey, I'm just like, that guy.
0: I like him.
1: I know you do.
0: Anyway, this is the Glenn Jones radio program featuring The Broad. Now, where am I here? Oh, I'm over here.

0: Jonesy. The Glenn Jones radio program featuring the broad. Join me in addressing the broad. Hello, broad.
1: I am back.
0: Yes, here we are together.
1: That song is about a dog.
0: Yes. Yes, I believe that to be true.
1: Yes.
0: Sometimes, you know, you hear songs your whole life and you think it's about one thing and it's about another. Like, for example, what's his name from Bread? David Gates' or Bread song, Everything I Own.
1: Mm-hmm.
0: I think it's about a guy.
1: I
0: think about it's a guy who loses his girl. It's a guy who loses his dad, actually. Well, then.
1: All kinds of trivia you can look up about.
0: Yeah, there's
1: pop songs.
0: Bobby by Springsteen, whatever the name of that song is.
1: Bobby Jean.
0: Everybody thinks it's about a girl, Bobby Jean, but I believe they wore the same clothes. They liked the same clothes. I'm pretty sure it was about little Steven after he left the band. You know, one of them, their bromance things. This is WFMU East Orange, WMFU Mount Hope.
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1: No Wes, only woos and wees. And do stay tuned for Greg from Zone 5 coming up next.
0: Yes, remember, keep your feet on the ground and keep crawling towards the edge of the lawn. Keep your face on the ground, I should say. Stay tuned. Put it in the books.
3: So let me do one at least, you know, because I was, you know, down with art already. Just, you know, for people in general to get to know who I am. Next thing I know, I started getting better and better. I said, ooh, that look all right. Well, I'm going to go every Sunday now.
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0: I'm happy now. I've made a lot of hits, you know, in the past, but I'm happy now because I have peace of mind, that peace that passeth all understanding, and it's just peace that, you can't get nowhere. Hello, Gregory!
1: Gregory's here, apparently. Huh? There was some speculation that Gregory might not make it.

0: champion of the world in this musical corner. Wearing his musical crown is the man called
1: Greg from Zone 5.

0: I've been asked to say a few words to Earth people about the stars. You see, I've been there. I came from the planet Vulcan. For centuries, you Earthlings have been starstruck. You've had your lucky star. You kiss when you see the first star at night. You have movie stars. And you wish upon a star. Have you considered the possibility that on a star, the star people wish upon an Earth? For example, Earthlight, Earthbright, first Earth I see tonight. Or, twinkle, twinkle, little Earth, how I wonder what you're worth. Sounds strange? Well, on Cestus Omicron 3, the all-time hit song is Earth Dust. Also, people will sing, Catch a Falling Earth, and put it in your pocket. And might you not have difficulty accepting the idea of a national anthem called the Earth Spangled Banner? You see, it is, after all, a question of point of view. If I were an emotional creature, I would be shocked by your Earth concept of stars falling on Alabama. Really, I find that most illogical. Now, as to the matter of space sanitation, will you take a moment to consider all the littering and debris my planet has to contend with? Old nose cones, cameras, and even a corned beef sandwich? And those rocket fumes? On Vulcan, our leader's wife has started a Let's Keep Space Beautiful campaign. And now, I must hurry off to a galactic convention of what you Earth people might call those little green people. I leave you with the good advice my father gave me when I left my home planet, Vulcan. Don't let the Earth get in your eyes.
1: Rap in the 90s. It's creative, it's candid, it's controversial. But how much does the music dictate real life? And how much does real life dictate the music?

Hey, everybody. Happy Sunday. Greg from Zone 5 here with you. This show is called The Greatest Adventure, and it is heard every week on these airwaves from 3 to 5 p.m. on Sundays. My thanks, as always, to Jonesy and the Broad for bringing us forward. They are driving back right now to Asbury Park, where day two of the See Here Now Festival is happening. So everybody, please, pray for them. That last tune we heard was, of course, the Mighty Souls of Mischief with their tune 93 Till Infinity. And I can't very well come in here and play 93 Till Infinity without shouting out the great Billy Jam, legend of these airwaves. Leonard Nimoy before that, with Twinkle Twinkle Little Earth from his album Mr. Spock's Music from Outer Space. We heard new old music from Los Honda, a track called Nunca Volverás from the album. Okay, here we go. Antiniano Progresivo, musical experiments from the former Dutch Caribbean, 68 to 86. Brand new on the Soundway record label. Before that, Austin Faithful, I'm in a Rocking Mood from the compilation Red Bum Ball, rare and unreleased Rocksteady. Toyan before that, Spar With Me. We heard brand new music from Marco Benevento giving us Houdini. The new album is called Glera, out on Big Crown. More new music from Finn Reese. That was called Another Spring. And the new album is called Feel the Sun, released by the Mr. Bongo record label. Before that, Klaus Weiss, Rhythm and Sounds, with Drums Around. Machito and his Afro-Cubans with Howard's Blues, and we kicked off that set, and indeed the program, with Johnny Mandel giving us Harper Does It Better. Yes, indeed. So where are we going now? What do we got over here? Well, I got a tune queued up by the Detroit Emeralds, and we're going to get to it forthwith, right here on The Greatest Adventure, right here on the greatest radio station in the solar system, WFMU. Please keep it locked right where you are. Don't make me come out there. Okay, talk soon.

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0: A bird's eye view of Kingston, the capital of Jamaica, a sun-kissed land of hills and plains divided by ribbons of silver rivers, tumbling down through verdant valleys.
1: 11, 10, 9, 8, 7, 6, 5, 4, 3, 2, 1. It's Ice Smiley Culture with the mic in my hand.

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And just like that, we are back. Back here on The Greatest Adventure with me, Greg from Zone 5. Thank you so much for joining me on this soggy Sunday afternoon, at least if you are in the northeastern part of the United States. Hot take. 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Close second is a blizzard. But we're not there yet. That was just the Mabusas, with Grooving Out on Life from their Blood Brothers album. That was a reissue, but the original came out in 1973. Horace Ferguson before that, with Sensi Addict, from his album Sensi Addict, from 1987. Willie T., with First Taste of Hurt. It's from a great compilation called Get Your Point Over! Exclamation point. Released by our friends at Tough City in 2021. Before that, we heard a live impromptu take of Wild Heart by Stevie Nicks that was surreptitiously recorded during her Rolling Stone photo shoot at Annie Leibovitz's apartment in 1981. Shout out to my man Anthony, who hipped me to that. I didn't know that I loved Stevie Nicks, but here we are. And I will also shout out Michelle with one L, as she has played that on the air several times. That is in the middle of our Venn diagram, Michelle and I. Josh Johnson before that, brand new music from him on the International Anthem record label. That was called Reese, R-E-E-C-E. New album is called Animative. Smiley Culture before that, with Cockney Translation, from the compilation Fashion Statement, the fashion record story. We heard Brain and Raskovich before that, with Afroflower. Brain and Raskovich, the Nam's Day composition of Alessandro Alessandrini and Giuliano Sorgini, two artists that I play a great deal on this here radio program. And that, of course, was given to us by our friends at the Four Flies record label. The Merced Blue Notes before that, with Rufus Jr., from the compilation Bad Bad Whiskey. We heard The Awakening with Mode for DD from the Best of Black Jazz Records, 71 to 76, and we kicked off that set with the Detroit Emeralds giving us Shake Your Head from their I'm in Love with You album. Now, we have... Oh, geez Louise. I'm making a mess over here. We have a bit of business to take care of. If you don't know, every week, promptly at 5 p.m. until 6 p.m., right here on WFMU, we have a rotating slot that is called Radio Row, and every week you get a new DJ. It's dealer's choice. You don't know what you're going to get. This week, DJ Emily will be spinning Hardcore Across Time from the 80s to today, so you will want to stick around for that. And speaking of Radio Row, next Sunday, September 27th, if you are in the New York metropolitan area, DJ Sydney will have a live set in our very own Monty Hall, right downstairs at 43 Montgomery Street here in Jersey City. She will be presenting Status Set. And you don't have to do anything. All you need to do is show up, and you get a free set of live music, which will also be broadcast on the air in case you are out of our transmitter area. So don't miss that. And keep your eyes peeled for new and upcoming Radio Rows and Radio Row live events. And big up to DJs Jessica and Jody Peyote, who put all that together. It's a lot of work.
but it's worth it, says I, the guy who has nothing to do with it. Onward and upward, we have a new tune here from Anna Butters, also on my beloved International Anthem record label. It is called Ninths, and we're going to get to it forthwith here on WFMU. I'll be back again to chat. Until then, don't you go changing.

Around the outside, everything seems so normal. As if we were like the others. Like the outsiders. Like the real people.

Thank you for listening. And if you happen to find yourself in Jersey City, just walk up to someone and say, WFMU sent me. You're sure to collect a big surprise.

right, folks, that's just about going to do it. That was Prince giving us Starfish and Coffee, a song that he once sang with the Muppets. Spike Drivers before that with Strange Mysterious Sounds, recently reissued by Third Man. Nat King Cole before that with Caravan. Mekhi McRaven with I'm a Fan from his EP Pop-Up Shop. We heard The Sorcerers with Moth. Little Willie Littlefield with Easy Go. The Meters giving us their take on Neil Young's Birds from their Cabbage Alley album. Junior Biles with Ain't Too Proud to Beg. And we kicked off that set with Anna Butters with two S's giving us Ninths. New on International Anthem. You, of course, are listening to WFMU East Orange, WMFU Mount Hope, in New York City and Rockland County at 91.9 FM and online at WFMU.org. You're going to want to stay tuned for Radio Row with DJ Emily. She's going to give us all a much-needed energy boost. And then stay tuned after that. You got Jonathan Herwig filling in for Carol this week. And then stay tuned after that, because Susie Hot Rod has a live band whose name I forget. And then you got Samantha, and then that's it. For Sunday. See you next week. Stay tuned forever.

You just heard We Gotta Know by Cro-Mags. Before that, Refuse to Lose by Cold World, Looking Down the Barrel by the Sissy Boys, and Sick People by Breakdown. Hey guys, my name's Emily. I'm on Radio Row here. Love WFMU, fan for a long time, and now I'm volunteering here, and it's super awesome. Another thing about me, obviously, besides I love music, is that I love hardcore music. I mean, I don't know why I said another thing. Whatever. Anyway. Yeah, I'm playing hardcore for you this hour. Love all these bands. I actually just saw the Sissy Boys yesterday. It won't be yesterday when this airs, but, they came to Jersey in August, and that was really, and they were really good. Shout out the Sissy Boys. Yeah, I'll be playing some more hardcore for you. We've got some Holder up next. Stay tuned.

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Radio Row. You just heard Common Headache by XL Bully. Shout out XL Bully. Those are my bros. Love those guys. Before that, you heard Keep It Moving by Turnstile. I feel like if you don't know hardcore well enough, you must at least know Turnstile. They've been blowing up the last, like, I don't know, 5 years. Also, they're just really good. That was from their first album, actually, Step to Rhythm. That's probably my favorite album of theirs. I don't know. Yeah, Turnstile is cool. Before that, Agnostic Front, very classic hardcore band. New Lords by Mind Force, a band I will probably never see. And First Cut is The Deepest One-Way Dance by Holder. Shout out Holder, shout out Bree, shout out Avery, and everyone in that band. There's some really cool kids, and they're coming up. They're awesome. Anyway, more hardcore for you on the way, this time, all the way from Boston.

You just heard I Will Be Heard by Hatebreed. What a cool band. Saw them for the first time at Heck Fest. I don't know if I can say the word on here. But yeah, you know what I mean if I said that. You'll know what I mean if I say that. Oh, I also wanted to mention, before I continue, before you say, where was this band? Why didn't I hear this band? How could you forget about this band? Okay, first off, hardcore is an ever-expanding genre. That being said, I cannot get to everything in an hour. Also, forgive me for choosing a genre that just has a lot of swearing. I'm sorry. But you'll hear some more hardcore without swearing right now.

You just heard Youth Crew by Youth of Today. I saw them a few months ago when they opened for Gorilla Biscuits at the Brooklyn Monarch. And that was so awesome. They did an SSD cover. You can take a guess at which one. Before that, you heard Madonna Rocket by Show Me the Body. Don't Bother Me, My Bad Brains. I almost didn't play Bad Brains. I almost did not have Bad Brains. But guess what? I remembered. I'm not a poser. Before that, Love Song by Haywire. Live Your Life by Negative Approach. And Set You Explode by Combust. All great bands that I love very dearly. I've seen Haywire probably like 6 times now. You know, they just signed to Roadrunner Records. Congrats to them. That's huge. I did a college radio show, actually. And I played songs from different record labels each week. And one of them was Roadrunner. So, you know, if only I knew they'd be added to it, maybe I could have played Haywire. But that's whatever. Anyway, I've got some more songs left. I also made sure to not forget this

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Before that, you heard Do It by Trapped Under Ice. 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Thanks for listening. Shout out to all the bands that I've played on here. And shout out to Hardcore. Thank you for being such a cool space and community. Love all of you so much. And here's the send-off. Goodbye.

0: Everything you are about to hear is absolutely due to the nature of this material, the sound quality is gritty and rough. However, everything you are about to hear is absolutely real.
1: This is only the beginning.
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4: They told me that you had gone totally insane and that your methods were unsound.
5: Are my methods unsound?
4: I don't see any method at all.
5: I expected someone like you. What did you expect? Are you an assassin?
4: I'm a soldier.
5: You're neither. You're an errand boy sent by grocery clerks to collect a bill.

just can't place no blame.

Oh man, I wasn't sure I was ever coming back. Hey, my name's Jonathan Herwig. This is Blurred and Obscured here, filling in for Carol. Special thanks to her for letting me do a fill-in. It's been a while since I've been here. I'm a little nervous. I don't know. It's my hiatus. Do I remember how to do a radio show? I've collected a lot of music. In the meantime, I've been collecting music as if I had a weekly radio show to do, but I don't. I'm not on the schedule, and I'm pretty dismayed about it, but at the same time, I've been very busy. You know, you fill the void with whatever else is happening in your life, and who knows why I didn't make the schedule. Somebody else, give somebody else a turn, I guess, is the thing. When I went to put my slot preference form in for the fall, this schedule, this fall-winter schedule, I raced over here from work, and I was in between, I had a couple hours between jobs. I was teaching tennis, so I raced over here, and I came through the Holland Tunnel, and I, you know, gunned it through Jersey City, and I rolled through a stop sign, and I got three tickets, which are probably going to cost me close to $1,000, and then when I got to the station, I didn't have much time. I just had to put my slot preference form in Ken's mailbox, and then I just ran out of here, and I ran right by Ken, and I didn't even say hello, I don't think, and who knows, that could be the reason that I didn't even make it on the schedule. John Herwig, he's a jerk, he won't even say hi to me, but it was just I was preoccupied. It was nothing personal. So Ken, if you're out there listening, I'm sorry. I'll try to work on my neurotic, antisocial behavior. Anyway, I am excited. I have more music to play for you. I could do a 6-hour show, probably. So I'm thrilled to be here to play what I can for you. I'm dismayed at the world, as usual. What is the end game for this, you know, technocratic fascist thing that we're living through, and the looming apocalypse with Iran and God knows what else is going on in the world, and artificial intelligence, and I remain neither artificial or intelligent, so yeah, that's refreshing probably for the listener. I don't know, I have a lot of fears and worries, but I've been staying pretty busy, and I'm excited just to sort of sit and relax and play some music for you. So I hope you enjoyed that opening set. Let me just recap what I played quickly, and then in the next set I have a debut of a album of one of my favorite artists who came out with his debut last year, so I'll let that be a surprise, but so the next set's gonna be good. I started off with a soundbite from Francis Ford Coppola's classic Apocalypse Now, which I thought of because of, in my hiatus I had forgotten the maddening process of putting these shows together, and I can't say that I'm really a fan of that movie so much. I don't think it's very interesting. It's one of my least favorite Vietnam movies anyway, but what I do love is the documentary about the making of Apocalypse Now, Heart of Darkness, and everything that could have gone wrong on that movie kind of did. Martin Sheen kind of had a nervous breakdown, he had a heart attack, Francis Ford Coppola went way over time and budget and got cut off from the studio and then went bankrupt trying to finance the finishing of the film. Dennis Hopper showed up completely whacked out on drugs and then just ruminated about Kipling's If instead of, remembering his dialogue. And Marlon Brando showed up, supposed to be like this fit soldier, and he showed up as big as a house because he'd been, eating, French food or something. I don't know what he's been doing, eating bacon at every meal. And so that's why Marlon Brando is shot in the shadows in that film, because, he wasn't believable as a leader of men being so fat. So anyway, I if you ever see Hearts of Darkness, the making of Apocalypse Now, I think it's a very compelling and interesting human drama. After that, we heard from something from Hari Sima and Minim. And Minim is a electronic
project, solo project out of Spain, I think, Valencia maybe. And we heard some Bleeps and Bloops. That's out on the Abstract label. What's the name of that record? It's called Fluvius. We heard a track, Sindhu. Ivan the Tolerable after that from a new record. This guy's been Ollie Hefferman. He's a one-man band. He's been coming out with music on a pretty steady clip, and it's all varied and interesting. Browning Out with Ivan the Tolerable is the latest thing. Coastal Shield was the name of the track. Raul Bjorkenheim and Powell Nielsen, Love after that from an album called Ping. Just drums and scorching guitar, just heavy duty, heavy hitting improv there. Lee Rinaldo from a documentary about eco warriors called The System, which go look at the preview online. It's pretty compelling. Poppy Sailing was the name of the track. Oneida from their collection of outtakes and rarities called Nobody's Rarity, 2009 through 2010. This is all stuff that was released on like compilations and 10 inches and weird formats. Rev was the name of the track. Drop Zone, I think they're from New Zealand. This is from a amazing compilation called Mistake by Mistakes that comes in this weird packaging that sort of, it's a cassette that you sort of destroy the holder that it comes in. The mailer is the holder. It's interesting. I ordered two copies just because I thought it was, I destroyed the first one, and then I was like, I gotta keep one intact. Hozaba Izaraki after that, he's another Spanish guitarist, very hyper primitive guitar. This is a third volume of his Guitarra Amna Mata Piccola or something like that. And then I finished up with this beautiful Michael Beach record, live at Phoenix Central Park, Melbourne. And I think this is just one of my favorite recent singer-songwriter music. I'm drawn to instrumental music in general, so if somebody's singing and I dig it, it's probably pretty special. And this record is great, and features Mick Turner on guitar, and who's the bassist? Is it Ben Swanson? Anyway, that was everything you heard in that opening set. I hope you enjoyed that. Chime in on the comments board. And if you're, you know, missing the show, well, I don't know. Maybe protest for some more fill-ins. That's probably all I can do here. I'll try to get on the air more than possible. I've had a couple scheduled over the summer, and then I was just too busy to do them. So I don't have much time, but I love doing the show, so I'll try to do it whenever I can. So here in this next set, a debut from a new album that's yet to be released. You heard it here first on Blurred and Obscured. Stay tuned.

happy inside. Mother and Dad are pleased, and God is pleased. John has been giving the right answer to God all day long. The other little boy next door, John's friend who is bad, is not happy inside. He could not think to sleep. He tossed and turned half the night.

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You keep a bag packed. Bug out. Essentials ready on notice if you are separated, taken, snatched, made invisible. Ready for the disappearance, the absence, the death. 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And grief might not be fatal. Love lightly. Ingest the bon mot. So you own nothing. All is transitory. This is not the same as alchemy. It's more like attrition. Stay ready. Fulfilling shoes. Calls in the night or sudden lights flashing, searching, looking to grab something, someone, you. Stay ready. For flight. To fight. To draw and defend the line. To cross the line. Guns blazing. To stand. To go. To be. Stay ready. And you ain't got to get ready.

0: 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Due to the nature of this.
1: I'm having a little technical difficulty here with my computer. I'm so sorry about this. Hi, this is Jonathan Herweg. You are listening to Blurred and Obscured on WFMU East Orange, WMFU Mount Hope in New York City and Rockland County at 91.9 FM and online at WFMU.org. Stay tuned. Hold on one second here.

0: The discombobulation of art. This is really about literary critics' terms and art critic terms. It's not really an attack on artists at all, I assure you. The discombobulation of art. The detoxification of deconstruction begins by the delittering of demarcations between deactivists. The discombobulated and the disinterred speak through the non-art critics. Post-non-art lives in a demilitarized zone where subway overpubescent graffiti gorillas are carrying out sporadic spray can warfare for bored, serious buyers paying to be hipped, but really only confused. In the diffused performance market, the gate and the decomposed lecture ice the cake as serious non-artists bake their way into notoriety and fame. The demoralized non-majority musicians and below the boards dancers cannot compete with the depopped post-non-existentialist, suburban, big-time, toxic materialist, deconstructed, decongested, dematerialized, and reconstructed retardists.
1: We'll take a short break, and then
0: David Johnson, Carol McKinnon, Tony Morris.
2: Due to the nature of this material, the sound
3: I don't know what's happening with my bed music, but it just won't work. We're just going to make do with the non-gas bed music, because I don't know what's happening with my bed music. It won't work. It's not cooperating. So I played a lot of things in that set, so let's think about and talk about what I played. We heard in that set a new track from Portuguese guitarist Paul Perim. This is from a yet-to-be-released sister album to his album Itara that came out last year, and it's called Arati, which is Itara spelled backwards. And we heard a track called De Mux Puputs, and that record really made was like, you know, one of the best records that came out last year, like just a sort of stunning psychedelic primitive guitar record. A short track from Jen Ken Montgomery after that, from a compilation put out on Casual Plastic of answering machine messages he recorded in the 1980s. We heard an outtake from that. Tolerance, the enigmatic Japanese duo from their 1979 album Dive In. We heard the track Sacrifice. Chrome after that, from their 1979 soundtrack EP to Read Only Memory after that, In Front of the Crowd. New music from Nowhere Flower. That is, what is that lady's name that does... Nowhere Flower. She's from Portland. Let me see if I can have it here in my notes. Alila Jarzumbeki is her name. And she also has another kind of incarnation of that, I think, just called Nine Flower. And it's just as good. That's out on Soft Abuse. A poem by Adele Zinga after that, from this fantastic collection of sort of it's called Ghetto Grimori. Ready was the name of the track. New music from Bad Trips. They're from Queens. They're like a psychedelic kind of lo-fi rock band. Bon Odori after that. This is a project by Patrick Shiroshi, and I don't know who he's collaborating with. This I can't keep keep up with all of the things that Patrick Shiroshi does, but I really love this album. It's called Kimyo. We heard a track called Creatures of Habit. Mats Gustafsson and Kimo Pofennin after that, from a new album called Two Balls Are Enough. Magna was the name of the track. A short, sort of lysergic interlude by Mascara Snake, aka Pacone Genti. He's a Parisian home recordist, and his Bandcamp is a gift that keeps on giving. A collaboration from saxophonist Jarrett Gilgore and guitarist Anthony Parag, who you might know from his band Mastetics and Zom, and amongst other things. He's an incredible musician. Between the Earth and Where is the name of the album. Joy Blaster was the name of the track, and then we heard a short poem by poet Larry Goodall about, well, critical art terms, I guess, is what you'd describe that poem about. That's what it's about. Let me just do the station ID to make sure I got it in there. 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Sorry about the bed music snafu. I'll try to figure it out. Maybe not. I probably won't figure it out. Whole show's ruined. Forget it. That's why they took me off the air. Anyway, I got more music. Stay tuned.

All right, so that was a long set without a break. Behind me is the music of Clara Lewis, but I'm just sort of using it as bed music because my bed music is, I don't know, it's not cooperating. The gas, it's the staple of the show, and it's been absent here for the second half. I played a lot of things in that set, and I probably should have broken in here and spoken, but I don't know, it was flowing in a way that pleased me, so I thought I'd just let us all sit back and enjoy it. Martin Glass started us off. He's a California composer, and he made this very cinematic sort of library music record called The Martin Glass Affair, which is sort of this sort of tongue-in-cheek, soundtracky thing. Raposo. I mean, I think it's tongue-in-cheek. It's so, I don't know, there's something sort of kitschy about it. But anyway, it's an interesting record. Moses Yofi Trio with an album track called Kraut from their Chasing Light. They're a Berlin-based sort of new wave jazz outfit. I really dig them. Yaz Ahmed after that, trumpeter extraordinaire. Nighttime Stories released this album called Finding My Way Home. Wawa Soawa is the name of the track, something like that. British guitar wrangler Dean McPhee after that from his latest record called Northern Earth Indica Fields. For all you jazz cabbage smokers out there, Ivan LaTolerable, another track from another recent release called Le Monde Inverse. L'Avenir des Soleils was the name of the track. I'm pretty excited about this Startled Insects reissue out on We Release Whatever the Heck We Want Records. It's not heck, though. The Antenna Years, they released a couple 12 inches in the 80s that are pretty hard to come by. And we heard a sort of a new wave synth pop track called What a Waste. Black Flower after that, title track from their Magma LP, which is sort of a very sort of a nod to Mulatto Astake and Ethiopian jazz. Latest Fad after that, they are a Portland-based electronic duo, and I listened to a couple tracks of theirs, and then I was like, I have to own everything, so I bought all their CDs. And I guess there's vinyl versions of them, but I can't, of these albums, but I haven't been able to find them. Joshua Burkett, from his new album out on Future Resistenza, and this is a, you know, record that was recorded stateside, I'm assuming it right at Mystery Train Records in Massachusetts, and it's released on a European label, so you gotta pay the ridiculous tariffs to get it over here. But I messaged Joshua on social media, and he was nice enough to sell me a copy stateside without the crazy shipping. Eric Gaffney after that, another Massachusetts, I think he's from Mass, he was in Sebado and what was the other name? What was the other? Gray Matter. He was the other band that he was in. Anyway, he's released a lot of sort of home recordings on Bandcamp. And behind me, the music of Clara Lewis. And that was everything you heard in that set. So thank you for tuning in. I'm going over my time. I'm sorry, Susie. You've been listening to Blurred and Obscured on WFMU East Orange, WMFU Mount Hope in New York City, and Rockland County at 91.9 FM, and online at WFMU.org. I'll see you when I see you. Who knows? You can drop me a line here at WFMU.org or on social media, and, well, who knows when I'll be back. Maybe never. Bye.